Welcome back to the Rocksteady Revival here on WHUP. I am your host, Selector P. Tonight and the second Monday of each month, we are mixing things up with a punky reggae party and hope you are enjoying it thus far. Tonight we have a sweet curation of cover songs. Starting off, we had Leatherface with I Can't Help Falling in Love with You. And of course, the original artist was Elvis Presley, released in 1961 for the film Blue Hawaii. Leatherface were a British punk band from Sunderland, England, known for their melodic, rough-edge sound and singer Frankie Stubbs' distinctive, raspy vocals. After that, we had The Jam with Move On Up. The original artist was Curtis Mayfield and released it in 1970 on his solo debut album titled Curtis. Next up, Toots and the Maytals with Country Road. The original was John Denver. He recorded Take Me Home, Country Roads in 1971 with songwriters Bill Danoff and Taffy Nivert. Next up, the Silvertones and In the Midnight Hour. The original artist was Wilson Pickett, and that song was released in 1965. Pickett recorded the original at Stax Studios in Memphis with guitarist Steve Cropper. The Silvertones transformed the hard-driving soul classic into a Jamaican rocksteady harmony. And another version of In the Midnight Hour by The Jam. Of course, again, a Wilson Pickett song. The Jam recorded their version as the closing track on their second album, This Is the Modern World. And then finally, to end the set, we had the Gaylettes with Son of a Preacher Man. The original artist here was Dusty Springfield, released in 1968 on Dusty in Memphis. The Gaylettes reggae interpretation brings the song into the Jamaican vocal group tradition. The recording is associated with 1969, although some say it came out slightly after that. All right, let's keep things moving with I Fought the Law by The Clash.

Welcome back, and hope you are enjoying the Rocksteady Revival. I'm your host, Patrick, a.k.a. Selector P. Starting off, we had The Clash with I Fought the Law, originally by The Crickets, and they recorded it in 1959 and released in 1960. It was written by Sonny Curtis. The Clash's recording appeared on their Cost of Living EP in 1979 and helped introduce them to American radio audiences. After that, we had Tommy McCook and the Supersonics with Angel of the Morning. Their version came out in 1968. The original was Merrily Rush, also came out early that year in 1968. Next up, Don Penn with To Sir With Love. The original was by Lulu, which came out in 1967 for the film To Sir With Love. Next up, Social Distortion with Ring of Fire. And of course, the original was by Johnny Cash and was released in 1963. The song was written by June Carter and Merle Kilgore. The song was inspired by the intense, all-consuming feeling of falling in love. Next up, Marcia Griffiths with Don't Let Me Down. The original, of course, was from the Beatles in 1969. Griffiths' version, produced by Harry Johnson, transformed the emotional rock song into a brisk, soulful reggae performance. And then finally, ending this set, we had the Deltones with I'll Take You There, originally by the Staple Singers from 1972. Right, just keep things moving. Next up, John Holt with Killing Me Softly.

WHUPLP Hillsboro. Welcome back to the Rocksteady Revival here on WHUP. I am your host, Selector P. Please give us a follow on Instagram at rock.steadyrevival. And of course, be sure to follow WHUP at WHUPFM. Starting off, we had John Holt with Killing Me Softly. After that, we had the Ramones with Baby, I Love You, the original by the Ronettes from 1963. The original was produced by Phil Spector and features his signature Wall of Sound Productions. The Ramones recorded their version with Spector himself producing End of the Century. It's a notably lush orchestral detour for a band famous for stripped-down punk. After that, the Dickies with The Sound of Silence, of course, the original by Simon and Garfunkel. Next up, the Heptones with Suspicious Minds. The original was by Mark James from 1968, and Elvis Presley made it famous in 1969. Next up, The Damned with Help, of course, by The Beatles. John Lennon later said the lyrics reflected more personal insecurity than the upbeat sound initially suggested. And then finally, wrapping it up, we had The Avengers with The Stones' Paint It Black. The Avengers were part of San Francisco's first wave punk scene. They performed the song live as early as 1978, opening for the Sex Pistols at Winterland, but their solo version wasn't released until 1983. All right, let's keep things moving with the Heptones and Sea of Love.

Welcome back to the Rocksteady Revival here at WHUP. To start, we had the Heptones with Sea of Love, originally by Phil Phillips from 1959. Phillips' doo-wop ballad became a classic, later covered by numerous artists, including the Honey Dippers. Next up, Ken Booth of Let's Get It On, of course, originally by Marvin Gaye. After that, we had Derek Harriott with You've Really Got a Hold on Me, originally by The Miracles from 1962, and it was written by Smokey Robinson. Next up, The Minor Threat with Good Guys Don't Wear White, originally from The Standells from 1966. The original was a garage rock anthem associated with the rebellious mid-60s youth scene. Next up, also a DC band, Grey Matter, I Am the Walrus, of course originally from The Beatles in 1967. Washington, D.C.'s Grey Matter reworked the psychedelic original through the city's melodic hardcore scene. And then finally, Bob Marley and the Wailers with Sugar Sugar. The song was originally from The Archies from 1969. The original bubblegum pop hit topped the U.S. charts for weeks. All right, let's keep things moving right along. Next up, the Harry J. All-Stars with My Cherie Amour.

Selector P here. At the top, we had the Harry J. All-Stars with Ma Cherie Amour, originally by Stevie Wonder from 1969. The Harry J. All-Stars were a Jamaican studio group led by producer Harry Johnson, best known for the instrumental hit The Liquidator. After that, we had Norma Frazier with The First Cut is the Deepest, originally by Cat Stevens from 1967. Next up, The Slits with I Heard It Through the Grapevine. Of course, the original was from Gladys Knight and the Pips from 1967. Next up, Social Distortion with The Rolling Stones' Under My Thumb. Social Distortion reshaped the Stones' swaggering song into a rough-edge punk rock. Next up, John Holt with Sister Big Stuff. Original inspiration, Gene Knight, Mr. Big Stuff from 1971. After that, and finally, we had Phyllis Dillon with Love the One You're With. Of course, originally by Stephen Stills from 1970. Dillon's soulful Jamaican version is a natural fit for her smooth rocksteady style. All right, let's keep things moving right along. Up next, the Dead Kennedys with Viva Las Vegas.

Thank you for joining us tonight on the Rocksteady Revival, where we believe in dropping beats, not bombs. Remember to give us a follow on Instagram at rocks.steadyrevival. And if you'd like to get in touch, please drop me a line at whuprocksteadyrevival@gmail.com. All right, we're going full circle here and back to Leatherface. And I leave you with a cover of Message in a Bottle. Until next time, stay blissed, stay blessed, and keep rockin' steady.

just bleed. And if you wanna bleed, don't breathe a word. Just step away and let the world spin. And now and turn, you kneel, lace up his shoes.

104.7 WHUP, new music from Nick Cave and the Bad Seeds from the amazing album entitled Skeleton Tree that just came out a few weeks ago. That's Girl in Amber. The film that accompanied the release of the album is supposed to make another national theatrical run soon. So if you didn't see it at the Carolina Theater in Durham first time around, keep your eyes out for that. Perhaps it shall return to our area. Before Nick Cave, we heard Marianne Faithfull duetting with PJ Harvey on the song No Child of Mine, which is from the 2005 Marianne Faithfull album called Before the Poison. Contains songs written by PJ Harvey and Nick Cave, among others. We heard Grant Hart doing 2541 off of Intolerance, his 1989 album. Grant, of course, was one of the guys in Husker Du back in the day. And at the top of the hour, Afghan Whigs did Blame Etc., one of my very favorite songs by anybody, from their 1996 album Black Love, one of the best albums of the 1990s. And that record is getting reissued in a special deluxe vinyl and probably CD edition as well sometime here in the near future. Just reading about that online the other day. It's 20 past 10 o'clock. I am Marty. This is Entertainment. It is Sunday night. A little over a week away from Halloween. The world knows who died on the season premiere of The Walking Dead now, so we can all move on and listen to radio. What's up next? You know, when it gets chilly in the fall for the first time, for some reason I feel like dusting off my Gun Club albums. And this is from the 1984 record The Las Vegas Story, the late Jeffrey Lee Pierce, who left this world just a little over 20 years ago, and his band. This is the song called Stranger in Our Town. 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

104.7 WHUP, music by Chrome from their very first album, Alien Soundtracks, released back in the late 1970s. That song is called Chromosome Damage. And yes, it does reverse itself and go backwards for a while in the middle. It's supposed to do that. Your radio is not out of order. Before Chrome, we listened to XTG, which is a recording made by former members of the band Throbbing Gristle. This was put together after the death of the founding member Peter Christofferson and included some tracks he recorded while he was still on this planet. And that record came out in 2012, and it was called Desert Shore / The Final Report. It's two CDs. The first CD, oddly enough, is a cover of the Nico album Desert Shore in its entirety. The second disc is The Final Report. And as you may know, some Throbbing Gristle albums are called First Annual Report, Second Annual Report, things like that. Well, that was The Final Report. And Gordian Knot was the name of the song by XTG. We heard Cabaret Voltaire doing Nag, Nag, Nag. That's an early single of theirs from back in 79. We heard Swans, the early 1980s, very aggressive, very noisy version of Swans from the album Filth and the song Stay Here. That record was recently reissued in a deluxe 3-CD edition. We heard the band from Europe, Skull Defects, Defects with a K, Pattern of Thoughts off of their 2014 album Dances in Dreams of the Known Unknown. And the Gun Club did The Stranger in Our Town off the Las Vegas Story, and you are now updated music-wise. We're approaching 11 o'clock. I am Marty. This is Entertainment. And let us now play the long gone but never forgotten New York City industrial band Cop Shoot Cop. The name of that band refers to the cycle of addiction and not to any violent act, in case you were wondering. And from their 94 album release, this one right here is called Ambulance Song.

104.7 WHUP, music by Kraftwerk, who, interestingly enough, are nominated for the Rock and Roll Hall of Fame this year. They've been one of the most glaring omissions ever since that whole thing was started. And not that people who dig this radio show and this music care all that much about the Rock and Roll Hall of Fame anyway. Some of our heroes, like Mr. John Lydon, have basically told them to go away in not so many words in response to a nomination. But it's kind of cool for some of these groups to get a little mainstream acknowledgement now and then. And those guys are among the nominees, as are a couple of other pretty cool bands this year. That was Pocket Calculator, of course, off of 1981's Computer World. And before Kraftwerk, one of the bands that owes them a tremendous debt, LCD Sound System, with Someone Great off of the really, really good album Sound of Silver, released back in 2007. We heard Zola Jesus doing Night off of her Stridulum EP. And at the top of the hour, Shriekback with This Big Hush from the mid-1980s album Oil and Gold. And that song is featured prominently in the movie Manhunter that came out back around that same time. The director of the Miami Vice TV shows, Michael Mann, made that film based on Thomas Harris's book Red Dragon. If you're a fan of those books. And of course, Red Dragon became a movie of its own later on. Anyhow, that song and another Shriekback song from that album are used in that film. And Michael Mann, whether you like his stuff or not, was always really good at using music to create atmosphere in his movies. And that song has tons of atmosphere. We heard right before the hour changed over, Joy Division with Auto Suggestion, an early song of theirs that showed up on a compilation on the Fast Records label back in 79. And Cop Shoot Cop did the Ambulance song off of 1994's release. Almost halfway through the second hour of entertainment, I am Marty C. And up next is another of those bands that I mentioned that are actually nominated for the Rock and Roll Hall of Fame this year. And this one kind of made everybody go, wow. It's Bad Brains, and they, of course, were not only definitive of the DC punk scene back in the early 80s, but of the American hardcore movement in general, and they were also notable for being extremely talented musicians who could play really well, and also for being four African-American men in a mostly white genre of music, and also who fused reggae and jazz and metal with punk rock into a singularly unique sound. And it's, again, not that they really care, I'm sure, but it's cool for them to get recognized in that way. And probably a lot of people across the world go, hey, who's Bad Brains? And hear them for the first time. So you never know. This is a song from their very, very early years. This is on their original Roar, R-O-I-R, Reach Out International Records release, which was a cassette only. And this is a great, great old song from back in the day called Big Takeover. Let us rock now. 104.7 WHUP.

0: Tom Verlaine on 104.7 WHUP. That's from his 2006 album, Songs and Other Things. We heard the song Orbit from the former and still leader of the band Television. Still a great guitar player after all these years. Before Tom, we heard Cul-de-Sac. They did Death Kit Train off of their 1992 album, Isim, E-C-I-M. The guitarist Glenn Jones, who you may have heard if you're a fan of the American Primitive School of solo fingerpicking, was in that group. Sonic Youth did Teresa's Sound World off of Dirty from around the same era. We heard Fugazi doing Shut the Door off of the 1990 album Repeater, the first full-length Fugazi album, I believe that one was. And Bad Brains' Big Take Over got us started as we sung their praises for getting nominated for the Rock and Roll Hall of Fame, as did Kraftwerk, who we played earlier tonight. And not to belabor the point of the whole tourist trappy Rock and Roll Hall of Fame thing, but I think to close the show tonight, I am probably going to dial up something by the MC5, because they were nominated also, and that's another glaring omission from any collection, regardless of what it is, of the great rock and roll bands in American or world history. Many people think the MC5 invented punk rock, and you could make a very persuasive argument for that. One of the great, great Detroit bands from back in the day. And they were never really recorded all that well in the studio. Their greatest album, which I'll probably play something from, is Kick Out the Jams, which, of course, was a live record. The album, let's see, what came after that? Back in the USA, where Atlantic Records tried to turn them into a pop band, and that just didn't work. The third and final MC5 studio album is a record called High Time, and that is one of the great underrated albums. You don't really hear that one as much, but that's a good, good album, and I spun that, a couple of months ago, a track from that called Over and Over that I really like. Anyhow, there's your up-to-date on the MC5. So we'll play something off Kick Out the Jams here in just a minute to round out the show. But first, I have not played any late 70s first wave UK punk rock tonight, and I try to do that at least once on every edition of Entertainment. So that's what I'm going to do to send you home. I am Marty C. This has been Entertainment. 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Listen to the archive within 2 weeks of broadcast and have a really, really great time while you do it. This is The Damned with their early single from 1976 called New Rose. I'll see you next week.
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shouts out Brother Wayne Kramer. 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

And now, here's a gal who can really sing a rock and roll song. Her name is Ann Cole, and here she is with Easy Baby.

0: Ciao a tutti, sono Vanessa Peter, sono una cantatrice da Texas e state ascoltando WHUPLP di Hillsboro, un radio indipendente di North Carolina.
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0: 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Good stuff.
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2: All right. Saturday night in Portland. We are glad to be here. Thank you very much. I have the fabulous Modern Sounds with me. How about a hand for these guys? Joel Patterson, Bo Sample, and Alex Hall. And we got some music for you here, so sit back, relax, and get drunk, because we sound better that way. Omega.

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Thank you very much. 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But hopefully this one will change all that. This is a good one to dance to.

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And I'm not trying to be no kind of bother. I'm just trying to say what's left between you and me.

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I can see words in trees. There's a W. And there's an E. A desire to relate to everything. The beautiful brown and dying limpness of 13 chrysanthemum blossoms. Red, orange, yellow, green, blue, indigo, violet, vibrate on the floor. The sunshine and the fish tank prism with its goldfish. A black stack and white smoke and blue sky distort into a black sky, blue smoke, and a white stack, creating by interpolation imaginary differences. I take off my glasses, hold them a foot away, and stare through the lens. My correction now makes every reflection an aberration. The abstractions please me. There are lines going this way and that way, crossing each other, not crossing each other, long and short, curving from here to there. Now I close my hand and try to understand knuckles. After a sound I could not comprehend was the head, burning with fantastic dances of yellowish orange with bottoms of blue. I held the performance between my pinched fingers until I had to kiss the dancing with a blow or burn myself.

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But you see, I don't mind paying bills for you, baby, if you would just do what you're supposed to do. 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

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Now that I just gotta

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0: Hello, children. How would you like to listen to two exciting stories which children have loved and enjoyed for years and years all over the world?
1: Yay! Yay! Yay! Story time!
2: Yippee!
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If Jesus came to your house to spend a day or two, if he came unexpectedly, I wonder what you'd do. Oh, I know you'd give your nicest room to such an honored guest, and all the food you'd serve to him would be the very best. And you would keep assuring him you're glad to have him there, that serving him in your own home is joy beyond compare. But when you saw him coming, would you meet him at the door with arms outstretched in welcome to your heavenly visitor? Or would you have to change your clothes before you let him in? Or hide some magazines and put the Bible where they've been? Would you turn off the radio and hope he hadn't heard and wish you hadn't uttered that last loud, hasty word? Would you hide your worldly music and put some hymn books out? Could you let Jesus walk right in, or would you rush him about? And I wonder, if the Savior spent a day or two with you, would you go right on doing the things you always do? Would you go right on saying the things you always say? Would life for you continue as it does from day to day?

Would your family conversation keep up its usual pace? And would you find it hard each meal to say a table grace? Would you sing the songs you always sing and read the books you read and let him know the things on which your mind and spirit feed? Would you take Jesus with you everywhere you'd plan to go? Or would you maybe change your plans for just a day or so? Would you be glad to have him meet with your very closest friends? Or would you hope they'd stay away until his visit ends? Would you be glad to have him stay forever on and on? Or would you sigh with great relief when he at last was gone? It might be interesting to know the things that you would do if Jesus Christ in person came to spend some time with you.

I'm going to play an old Carter Family tune on this little gadget here. It's a song that I learned when I was just a little fella, and it used to make me cry when I was just small. When I used to hear the record played. It's sort of a sad tune, but I guess we ought to include one like that in every show. This tune is No Telephone in Heaven.

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The church dedication takes place Wednesday, September 16th from 5 to 8 p.m. at 511 James Street, followed by a deliverance crusade Thursday, September 17th from 5 to 8 p.m. at the Alliance Convention Center, 1214 Turrentine Center. 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

packed my bags last night. Free flights, 0 hour, 9 a.m. Man, I'm gonna be high, high, high as a kite by then. I miss the earth so much, and I miss my wife.

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Burning out his fuse up here alone. Man, I think it's gonna be a long time. Burning out his fuse up here alone. Mars ain't the kind of place to raise your kids.

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All proceeds from the event benefit WHUP as we begin our fall fundraising season. So come on out on Saturday, October 17th to the Colonial Inn in Hillsboro for an evening of fun and mayhem. 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That's Rip Roaring Revenge Murder Mystery Dinner Theater Fundraiser. 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

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During this hour, from 8 to 9, we bring you all local news spanning the Triangle and nothing else. 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I'm your host, Mr. B. We have an esteemed author joining us this morning who will be appearing at the latest iteration of Noir at the Bar. Ellery Adams from Chapel Hill, who has published more than 40 novels. I've used the word prolific to describe other authors, but Ellery Adams is beyond prolific. I don't know what that word would be. Maybe she knows. She's an author. She's a literary talent and is about to come out with a brand new book and has a bunch more in the pipeline. A variety of series, a mystery writer, of course. That is what Noir at the Bar is all about. So Ellery just arriving. We will talk with her about her work. And she'll read something from one of her many publications, one of her books, or maybe a paper, or I don't even know. She has chosen, and I have no idea what it is. That will happen after we have our hyperlocal news and community calendar segment. I don't think we're going to have any time at all to get to Southern Orange or Durham or Wake today. And as I have mentioned previously, I've got a full week of guests on the roster. Francesca Talenti tomorrow, filmmaker who is debuting two of her brand new films this weekend at the Eno Arts Mill here in Hillsborough. Thursday is an all-news day, and then Stephanie Trueblood will be catching us up on all the important things happening here in the town of Hillsborough. And let's get on with it. We have music, of course, as we always do. Here's an artist originally from Raleigh, a young singer and songwriter trying to make a go of it, following that familiar path from someplace else to Nashville. But Lauren Moore is actually from Raleigh. And Lauren will be appearing locally at Nash Hall at Church on Morgan in Raleigh. What is Nash Hall at Church on Morgan? I don't know, but it's a new venue, therefore it gets the cowbell treatment. Nash Hall at Church on Morgan. Lauren Moore. So let's hear from her song she wrote.

0: Nice song by Lauren Moore called Stick Around. She is now living in Nashville, originally from Raleigh, and will be appearing live at Nash Hall at Church on Morgan. A new venue, maybe, or an old venue, rebranded, I'm not sure. But it's in Raleighwood, and that will be tomorrow, that show. Lauren Moore. This show brought to you with support from the law firms, first of all, of Coleman, Merritt, Murphy, and Ransford, full-service attorneys, based right here in the town of Hillsborough. You know that because their website is hillsboroughnclaw.com, hillsboroughnclaw.com. It's time for their renewal. I think they're going to renew their sponsorship of the 3D News. Because, as it turns out, we always ask our guests, have you ever needed an attorney for any reason whatsoever? The answer is always clear, but in this case, an author with 40 books and multiple publishers and another life, the rest of her life, I'm going to guess the answer is yes. Ellery Adams, have you ever needed an attorney for any reason whatsoever?
1: I actually could use one right now because I have to redo my will. It's still from the state of Virginia, which is where we lived previously, and it needs to be updated. So, yes.
0: Yes, exactly. And that is one of the things that the law firm of Coleman, Merritt, Murphy, and Ransford will do for you. Estate planning and administration. How timely of you, Ellery Adams. But also, they'll do criminal defense work, including murder defense, as we are seeing now in the Faith Hedgepeth trial. They represent the defendant, and they will also handle civil litigation, no matter which side you are on, plaintiff or defendant, and other stuff, small business services. 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The exclusive Mega Doppler 10,000 radar range per XXZ forecast. Let me not forget the critical XXZ for today. Pushing up into the mid-80s, unseasonably warm, 86 the high, 59 the low. A few clouds early on, but it'll give way to sunny skies tomorrow. Pretty much all sunny, 91 the high. I think that's going to be a record. I haven't seen the stats, but that's my guess. 91 the high, 62 overnight. Thursday, cooling a little bit, 86 and 63. Friday, back up to 88. A tiny chance of a late day shower on Friday, but no rain really on the horizon for this week or next. It will cool off, though. Friday night, a little front will blow through, and Friday night's low in the upper 40s. The high on Saturday, only a 62, so it'll be a beautiful fall day, finally, on Saturday. And a low of 38, so the first 30-degree overnight lows of the season, Saturday and Sunday. Still not time, I don't think, to panic about your outdoor plants that must come indoors. Ellery Adams, do you have such plants?
1: I do not. I am an outdoor gardener, and I just roll with the seasons.
0: You just let them croak and then
1: just do their thing.
0: Yeah. Perennials come back, annuals, you got to replant. Okay. I've got a few that have to come in, so I will bring those in. maybe this weekend, but probably not. I'll probably wait because it'll get back up into the mid-70s with an overnight low of around 50 for the following week. Plenties of time. Orange County family, the family of Isaac Gallegos, still looking for answers as to why he was detained during a routine hearing in Charlotte on an asylum-related visit. Their asylum application, the family's asylum application for protective status has been ongoing since 2016 when they arrived from Honduras. Parents sought asylum after gang members killed relatives in their home country. So that pending asylum case, they've been doing everything they're supposed to do. And meanwhile, Isaac Gallegos graduated from Orange High last year. He's been working since he was 16, and he has been supporting the family since his dad was injured late last year. So he is now the breadwinner for the family, and now he's in ICE detention in Georgia somewhere. No idea what ICE is thinking, why they think this is a good idea. It looks bad, but they're sticking to their guns, literally and figuratively, for now anyway. Everyone's getting in on the action. More media attention, and there will be a vigil on Thursday presented by Comunidad de Durham and Alexandra Valladares, who is with the organization Comunidad de Durham, at the CCB Plaza. Anyone can go if you want to protest the behavior of the ICE folks and support Isaac. Then you can go to that event. There'll be some speakers, and the more the merrier. So that's the story of Isaac Gallegos. We will be following along. The Faith Hedgepeth trial yesterday continued. Not a lot of earth-shaking evidence presented, but they did, the defense, query about the missing evidence that was lost by the Chapel Hill Police Department, as they had the previous day, and which was Friday. They talked to medical examiner, so it was just sort of stuff that was routine in a case like this. Nothing particularly damning or exculpatory for the defendant. And, yeah, they keep calling it the Faith Hedgepeth trial. They never mention the name of the defendant in some of this media coverage, which I find a little curious. The defendant, Miguel Salguero Olivares, is being represented by the law firm of Coleman, Merritt, Murphy & Ransford. James Ransford is, in fact, the lead defense attorney. So let's now move on from that. We will keep you posted. I'm getting a phone call. I think this has got to be spam. I'm just going to let it go. I often just throw them on the air and say,

0: Well, let's see what we got here. Hello, you're on the air on WHUP.
1: Oh, sorry. I'm just trying to determine whether or not I got tickets to the fundraiser on Saturday.
0: Okay. Well, you should have gotten a confirmation. Did you order them online?
1: I did.
0: And there should have been a little confirmation, but tell you what, can you call back around 9:30 and talk to our station manager? She will have the list, but I'm sure if you bought the tickets, you got the tickets.
1: Okay, thank you very much.
0: Thank you very much for calling. Appreciate it. Well, there you go. A perfect lead-in to our fall fundraiser, Rip Roaring Revenge. We'll mention that again in just a minute. But see, tickets are in demand for our Murder Mystery Dinner Theater this Saturday at the Colonial Inn. Okay, back to the closure of I-40 at Old 86. That's how a lot of people get from Chapel Hill to Hillsboro. That's the way I go to Southern Orange. Anyway, 10 p.m. to 5 a.m. are the hours. The interstate will be open during daytime hours, and as I mentioned, there'll be detour signs. You just got to go up another exit and then double back. The 10th annual Painted Orange Plein Air Paintout winners have been announced. I am not going to get into the details because we have other things to do. I will say that the judge, the esteemed Laurie Putnam, a national caliber landscape artist, appears not to like buildings because all the winners were landscapes of trees and river walks and things like that, fields, and the Eno, of course. Not a single building represented, and I did go to that show, and the show was a lot of fun, by the way, and it's still up. We'll be up for the rest of the month at the Eno Arts Mill. You can check it out. There's still a lot of great paintings available for your purchase, but I'll run down the winners another day. This coming Saturday, Carolina Tarwheels Bike Fest will be obstructing traffic a little bit in downtown Hillsboro. This is a cyclist's haven, apparently, because we had the big bike event. The Mountains to See bike folks came through, stayed overnight, patronized our businesses. It was a great night. I hope they do that again for some reason. This was their first time, even though the Mountains to See bike ride has been ongoing for multiple years. First time they stopped in Hillsboro. I think they must have loved it, because there was a lot going on downtown. And I'm sure they were going, what? This is a cool town. That's our calling card. This is a cool town.
2: This is a cool town.
0: Yes. So anyway, between 7:30 and 9 a.m., cyclists will take off in small groups. And they will occasionally stop traffic at the intersection of Churton and East Margaret Lane. Just keep that in mind. Don't be barreling through. Little controversy about the Mebane Veterinary Hospital. I will save that for another day because I have some other community calendar events to talk about. But, yes, they've been swallowed by a corporate veterinary company, which is an increasingly common phenomenon across the country. And a lot of their employees that have been there forever have been released from employment. Yes. More on that another time, tomorrow, I hope. And then we have the police summit, which will occur tonight, actually, in the town hall annex from 7 to 8 p.m., courtesy of Police Chief Jason Wynn. He'll give folks an opportunity to ask any questions they want about the Hillsboro Police Department and its policies and its community engagement and accreditation, or anything else you want to know. Doors will open at 6:30. That's at Town Hall. The Orange County Commissioners will meet tonight. First, a joint meeting with the Chiefs Association, various chiefs, and I'm not sure, I think it's law enforcement and maybe fire chiefs. It doesn't really say who is involved, but just sort of a brief presentation from the chiefs about their departments and public safety, health, and wellness. And then they will discuss

options for the implementation of tax assessment reforms. We talked about the report that came out that showed Orange County's revaluation process was, in fact, flawed. And that's not a good thing for this upcoming amendment on property taxes, which isn't a good one, but it gives the proponents of the state taking control of another local, important local decision-making process a way, gives them fuel for that fire. Orange County Schools and the Orange County Commissioners and other Orange County agencies will be celebrating Hispanic Heritage Month with Empoderando, the fourth annual district-wide celebration. It'll be tomorrow from 6 to 8 p.m. at Orange High School. This year's theme is connecting with our culture, highlighting the importance of honoring cultural traditions and creating connections across the community. There'll be student and community performances, cultural displays, interactive experiences, and local craft and food vendors. Free health services will be available, including vaccinations and health screenings for kids and adults. It's open to the public, by the way. You don't have to have kids in the schools to participate. And again, that is at Orange High School tomorrow, 6 to 8 p.m. Should be a fun event. Early voting starts Thursday. So important. We will mention this not just tomorrow and Thursday, but during the entire early voting period, we will keep tabs on who's voting and how many people. Medicare open enrollment begins also on Thursday, and there is assistance for all of you who are confused by the barrage of advertisements telling you to do this or that, not in your interest necessarily. There are ways of getting an unbiased opinion, presenting options in a way that you can understand. There's an event coming up next Tuesday at the Passmore Center. Medicare changes and choices. It changes every year to confuse you even further. Thursday night noir at the bar, crime fiction, raffles, and booze. The usual rundown. Elizabeth Woodman and Jane Holding will be there. Jill McCorkle, the great Hillsborough author. Jamie Mason, a regular. Katie Munger, who's always there. Eric Pruitt, the proprietor of Yonder Bar and author. Mike McCrary, Richard Dansky's been our guest before, as have several of the others. And Ellery Adams, who is our guest this morning, also will be reading. And Tracy Reynolds will be hosting. She usually does. She's not on the marquee for some reason, but apparently she did confirm she will be there. Hillsborough Pharmacy and Nutrition Customer Appreciation Event, their 15th anniversary. How have they survived in a time of big pharma? I use them whenever possible. I guess that's one way they survive. They're great folks. And they'll have Witt's Frozen Custard, a t-shirt giveaway, goodies. And then, of course, you can learn all about what Hillsborough Pharmacy can do for you. Again, Thursday. I'll remind you tomorrow about that. Saturday, rip-roaring revenge. The caller reminded us about that. Murder Mystery Dinner Theater. It is the beginning of our fall fundraising season. Three-course meal. Doors open at 5:30 for cocktails. Dinner begins at 6. The show starts at 7. You'll be seated with a small group of fellow sleuths who will solve the crime. And then what's the crime? There's at least one, maybe two murders. Classic mystery dinner theater. A lot of fun. And in the process, you can keep WHUP alive and kicking. So tickets very reasonable. I mean, you would pay less for a lousy concert at Lenovo Center that you can't hear anybody. 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Again, tickets available at WHUPFM.org or just Google Rip Roaring Revenge, WHUP, or whatever you want. You'll find the links also on our social media. Tickets in shorter supply, still available. Shorter supply than they were last week. Francesca Talenti, who will be our guest tomorrow. Two new films, In the Clouds, screening and artist talk Saturday and Sunday, 7 p.m. at the Eno Arts Mill Gallery. More on that later.
And one final thing, the speaker series presented by Concerned Carolinians will feature David Graham. Will the 2026 election be free and fair? Good question. Yeah. We don't know. Nobody knows. David Graham, faculty member at Duke, and the author of The Project, How Project 2025 is Reshaping America. He's also a regular contributor to The Atlantic, a prominent writer on these topics. That'll be Sunday, 2 p.m. at St. Matthew's Episcopal Church. No tickets required. It's free and open to the public. Again, that's at St. Matthew's here in Hillsboro on Sunday. Let's take a musical break. There's so much happening this week. We will be right back with our very special guest, Ellery Adams, author of a mass of books. If I stacked them all up on the table, it would fill up the entire surface. Yes, the entire surface of the table. Let's hear from someone who's going to be at the Carolina Theater tonight, though. A good time guaranteed. Trombone Shorty and his New Breed Brass Band.

0: Trombone Shorty. That one called Sixth Ward. His most recent release came out about a year ago with his band, Second Line Sunday, the name of the album, August 2025. Yeah, 1 year ago. He's going to be at the Carolina Theater tonight. I don't know how they're going to parade around the theater. Maybe people will get up and just do the line snaking around the theater, the main lobby there. I don't know what they're going to do, but Trombone Shorty's always entertaining and will be there tonight. All right, we are back with our very special guest, Ellery Adams, the author of more than 40 mystery novels. Officially, good morning, Ellery. How are you doing?
1: Good morning. I'm awake now that I listened to that wonderful music. That's great music to kind of get you going on
0: it
1: your day.
0: It does get you going.
1: It's like
0: going.
1: Coffee yes. and a trombone.
0: And you have to have both.
1: Yeah.
0: I mean,
1: copious amounts.
0: Yes. And I've always been a proponent of the idea that horns make everything better.
1: They're my favorite instrument in music. As soon as I hear a trumpet, even in a pop song, I'm like, okay, this might be a decent song. As soon as I hear it.
0: We totally agree on this. Yeah. Yes. You have a brand new book coming out, releasing officially in the beginning of November. It's called
1: Now.
0: We'll talk about that in a moment. The Trials and Tribulations of Being an Author in 2026.
1: Right.
0: But it's called The Liars Book Club. It is part of a series, and you mystery writers like to write in series. Or the publishers like you to write in series. This is the latest in the, I'm trying to find the, where I can actually read it. The series is called the latest installment of The Secret Book and Scone Society. Yes, set in a small town in North Carolina, Miracle Springs. This series is very literary itself. It's like literary within the literary format.
1: Books about books. That's the subgenre.
0: Yes. That's kind of fascinating. Is that your own? Are there others in that vein?
1: There are. In the mystery world, they're called bibliomysteries, but I've always been attracted to books about books because I'm a huge reader. So if there's a subplot that involves a bookstore or book lists or a book group or any time people are going to recommend titles that I can add to my endless TBR pile, I am attracted to that subgenre.
0: So you wrote a whole series about it.
1: Absolutely. Almost all of my books are books about books.
0: That's fascinating. And this time you get to plug some of your own favorite books because the protagonist has her own recommendations, which you now include not only in the books, but on your website, which is elleryadamsbooks.com. There is a tab called Book RX, and it's got all of her recommendations there. So you get to promote all your favorite books on top of everything else.
1: Absolutely. That's bibliotherapy. It is a real thing.
0: Bibliotherapy. Yes, I like that. I've been meaning to read a lot more and have not really had the time, but recently I've been picking one up in the evenings, and it is therapeutic.
1: It will help you sleep.
0: Yes.
1: It really does. If you read before bed, that will help you sleep. Unless you read a horror novel that keeps you up, that does not bother me because I love horror novels, but for some people, that might keep them up.
0: So you have a number of series that you have published over time among your 40-plus books. What will this be, 42, 40?
1: Oh, this one is 47.
0: 47. And you've got others in the pipeline, so you're going to hit 50 soon.
1: I'm hoping to turn in 49 on Monday.
0: Wow. Now, you've been publishing 2 or 3 per year since, like, 2011.
1: Thus the copious amounts of coffee.
0: That is a significant output. You just write all the time? I mean, you have other pursuits you enjoy. How much time a day do you set aside just to sit and churn out the copy?
1: It's a couple of hours, and it's constantly broken up because I'm easily distracted. So, and like you said, there are other things that I like to do. I'm an avid gardener. I'm working on a giant pollinator meadow in our yard, and I've got bees now. So I'm really trying to work on I'm trying to be a pro pollinator, but you know, not personally, just hosting the pollination.
0: Well, yes. Well, that means you must be pretty fast when you are at the typewriter. You don't use a typewriter, you use a computer.
1: I do use a computer.
0: Yes.
1: I do have a typewriter, but boy, that would take me forever because I make a lot of mistakes. So my goal is about 1,000 to 1,200 pages, 1,200 words a day, plus social media interaction, because that is part of an author's job now, whether we like it or not, and
0: yes,
1: we don't always like it.
0: I was going to ask if you liked it or not.
1: But it depends. I love interacting on Instagram, and I love taking photographs of books and talking about books. I'm a little uncomfortable doing 100% self-promotion, and also I think that's boring. So I love to promote other people's books as well. I like to convince somebody to read something and then have them come back to me later and say, I loved that.
0: Thank you.
1: Because it just feels good.
0: Yeah.
1: So I kind of like to be a book maven, and I do use social media for that. I am a book pusher. I will push books on you in a gentle, aesthetic way. But it does become grueling when you have to self-promote and you're constantly like, buy my book, buy my book, buy my book. I don't know if it's because I'm a Gen Xer. I don't like to be a salesperson in that sense, but I have to be.
0: Yes. Well, in that regard, you have set up a book tour for this new book, and you ran into a little bit of a hiccup there when was it the printer or somebody said, we can't get your book to you in time for your book tour. We're pushing back the publication date to 25th of November, which is toward the end of your book tour that you had already scheduled, flights and everything included. So you had to leap into action.
1: Well, my first action was to lose my mind because I didn't even know about the change in publication date. A reader reached out to me and said, hey, I had pre-ordered this on Barnes & Noble, and Barnes & Noble just sent me an email saying that I'm not going to get it now until November. It's not going to ship until November 24th. Now, let me tell you something. The week of Thanksgiving is not when you want your book to come out. I just looked at that date and I thought, well, there's the end of that book. I may as well just throw it in the, you know, river. But so then I thought, well, this is just going to be, this is a typo. This is a mistake. Because these things happen on big book websites. Things will change, and it's really just some sort of programming error, software error. I've seen it all before. So I didn't totally panic until the next morning when I wrote my editor, and there was silence, silence, silence. And then I finally got an email back, we're investigating this. Then I knew I was in trouble, because instead of just saying, oh, this is a typo, there was something. And the something I think we're going to see across the board more often, and that is printers are moving locations because, and I don't, no one has told me the full story, but I am assuming, so keep this in mind, this is an assumption, this has to do with tariffs on ink and paper. So they are moving, in some cases, countries so that they can avoid those. And I think those of you who buy hardcover novels have noticed the increase in price. This is coming from the printer end, and those prices are being reflected on our books. This is not something publishers are necessarily looking for or authors are necessarily looking for, because we want you to be able to afford our books. This is coming from the cost of actually producing those books.
0: Wow. So you then had to work with your publisher, and fortunately you have a great publisher, Kensington.
1: I do.
0: And they have a team who all started making, I guess, frantic phone calls like you did, and ultimately they succeeded. How did they do that?
1: I believe there is a contract between the printers and the publishers, and if that contract is in breach, somebody will probably be out of money. So they were able to change the date to November 3rd, which is much better than the day before Thanksgiving. And we're still a little dicey. I mean, I do have my first event on October 24th in Houston. And boy, if those books are there, I'm going to be doing a little happy dance, a little Snoopy with all the horns and the, you know, imagine the jazz music in the background. That'll be me.
0: If they're not there, you'll what, take orders or something? You'll do whatever you can?
1: I may not go if the bookstore doesn't have them, because I can try to just get as much back on that flight and hotel as possible, because these tours are very expensive.
0: Yes, you pay for them all basically yourself with a little help.
1: A little help from
0: the publisher.
1: From the publisher. This publisher, yes. The other publisher doesn't pay at all.
0: So there were four events scheduled now from before the new official release date. One in Wake Forest at Page 158 Books.
1: That one's going to happen no matter what. They'll make it happen.
0: Okay. And then Jacksonville, Florida, and Mooresville, which is North Carolina. Would you do Mooresville also?
1: Absolutely. That one's a go. And that one's going to be super fun because there are going to be costumes, and we're going to do a bookish scavenger hunt, and I'm giving away awesome prizes. So that one's great.
0: Okay. Now, this is listed in the Kensington on your website as one of the cozy mysteries. We had some folks in. We've had mystery writers who work in various subgenres of mystery writing and mystery books. Cozies are one of them. Are most of yours, do they fall in that general category, that subcategory?
1: Most of them do. I would argue that this series is not a cozy. Kensington had to find a place to put it, and so they have this cozy imprint, and that's where it went. But it really is a traditional mystery. It's more the Agatha Christie-esque mystery. And some people call her a cozy writer, but I don't. I think she's a traditional mystery writer. And that means that you have cozy mysteries have really, really restrictive parameters. And I don't like to be restricted. So there will be a couple of curses in mine. I try to put some.
0: Oh, is that?
1: Yeah, you're not supposed to do that in cozies. And you're not supposed to really look at the violence. And I look at the violence because I cannot belittle violence. People say it has a ripple effect. I say it has a tsunami effect. It affects an entire community. So I never want to make light of it. And so my books are maybe a little grittier than the average cozy. So they're all being repackaged. And when they come out next in 2027 as the repackage, they will not have the cozy imprint on them.
0: Cozy plus.
1: Right.
0: All right. So this latest book takes place in Miracle Springs, as all the Secret Book and Scone Society novels do. Most of your books are set in smaller towns. Mm-hmm. You have lived in larger communities. Why do you like the small town settings?
1: I've mostly lived in small towns. I grew up in a really small, isolated town on Long Island. I've lived in Hillsboro. Right now, I live in the area I call Chapelboro. I'm off New Hope Church, so it's pretty quiet.
0: In between, yes, mm-hmm. Lovely spot.
1: When I lived in Richmond, that was probably kind of the biggest area that I lived in, and I wasn't a big fan. I really love a small town. I love Hillsboro. I love the town where I grew up. So I've always gravitated to small towns. I think they all have their own unique personality. I mean, Hillsboro is such a unique town. It's quirky, it's fun, it's artsy. And then you go drive down the road to Mebane. It's a totally different.
0: Completely different.
1: Totally
0: place.
1: Different, but also another great small North Carolina town. So Miracle Springs is based loosely on Hot Springs. But when I went to visit Hot Springs, I was like, oh, this isn't cute enough. So I'm going to borrow some ideas from Biltmore Village before Biltmore Village had chain stores.
0: Yes.
1: Back in the day.
0: And then was flooded out. And now it's sort
1: right,
0: of
1: right. And now it's just going to be all reinvented.
0: Of itself.
1: Yeah,
0: yes.
1: It's going to have to reinvent itself.
0: Well, but interestingly, this latest book includes a big flood. And was that inspired a little bit by what happened in Western North Carolina?
1: Oh, this is 100% a reflection of what happened during Helene. It's actually, I don't normally reflect real-time events in the books because I like them to be pure escapism. But I could not write about a small town in Western North Carolina and pretend that this storm didn't happen. So it does happen in this book. You start right off with the storm on its way and a wedding that is supposed to take place and does not take place.
0: Fascinating. This book will be available, I hope, at Purple Crow. Is it going to be? You need to get it in there.
1: I hope so.
0: Yes. Okay. Sometimes it requires the author to go in and talk to Sharon.
1: Sharon's great.
0: Sharon is great. Well, now your tour is back on.
1: Mm-hmm.
0: And by the way, you work, I guess, pretty closely with Flyleaf Books in Chapel Hill.
1: And McIntyre's.
0: Yes, mm-hmm. And you can get personalized copies of your books.
1: Yes,
0: there
1: any of my books that you're interested in, and I don't know, you want to give it to somebody for the holidays, I will zip down there in my car and sign it for you, and they will either send it to you, send it to your friend, your loved one, or let you pick it up. I often do my writing at Joe Van Gogh on Weaver Street and at Root Cellar because I like their coffee and their food. And so I kind of bounce between three or four cafes around here, and I like to get out of the house. So if you ever want to meet me, I'm really at four different locations all the time. I'm so predictable.
0: So we were talking with Ellery Adams, and your various series, you have a Supper Club Mysteries series, and of course the one we just talked about, the Secret Book and Scone Society Mysteries. You've got a couple of others in that you have agreed to produce for that, which will come out sometime. The way you churn them out in the next year or two, I guess, for both of those. Hope Street Church Mysteries, either set in Virginia or North Carolina against small towns. You're a foodie, so the Charmed Pie Shop Mysteries kind of ties in with your passion for food. Coastal themes. How do you know when a series is played out? Is that partly the publisher telling you that they just are not interested in another one, or you run out of ideas?
1: Well, I never run out of ideas, but yes, sometimes the series just fails. I mean, it just doesn't get enough. Let's take the Pie Shop series. So there's five books in that series, and they didn't sell well. And so the publishers did not want number six. Fair, right?
0: Yeah.
1: Sometimes, so one of my most popular series is The Books by the Bay, and that's set in the outer, not really Outer Banks of North Carolina. It's based on Oriental North Carolina, which is mm-hmm. the sailing capital of the Southeast. And I loved writing that series. I wanted to continue on and on and on. But that particular publisher was bought by another publishing company, and they decided, well, these books are not making money for us, and they cut the line.
0: The whole
1: right?
0: line.
1: So, yeah, I mean, there were hundreds and hundreds of authors were suddenly without jobs. And because of the genre, it was 99% women. Also, they fired a lot of women. They fired female editors. They fired female copy editors. They fired females on the art team. It was just like a big, let's get rid of all of these women sweep. And then, and this is my favorite part, about a year later, they realized, oh, those books were making us money. And they tried to bring in new authors to replace the ones that they had swept out. And in some cases, that worked for them. And in some cases, ha, ha, ha, it didn't.
0: Wow.
1: So I'm not bitter at all about that. Just not at all. I didn't kill anybody in future novels that had anything to do with that takeover.
0: Killing people in future novels. That's a good way to get even. Well, a lot of your books are built around strong women characters. Mm-hmm. So that was, insult to injury, the fact
1: right.
0: that they cleaned out all the women authors. Is there a male bias in the mystery book industry?
1: I don't think so. I think there used to be. I think things are really evening out. There was a period where males would automatically get paid more. I think because the mystery community it itself is small, and we talk to each other and we are transparent with each other about what we're getting paid and what's happening, we're kind of not going to stand for that anymore. So, and right now readers are predominantly female, and women are writing more than they ever were, and women are in publishing. So I feel like there are a couple of genres that may need a little bit more help in that area, like horror. Mm-hmm. I think women are still struggling a little bit to find their voices in horror. Not that they don't have the voices, but just getting themselves out there. Because traditionally, that has been a white male genre.
0: Well, you've got a book that sort of treads along the horror line there. It's called Invasive Species. Your most recent actually published book, is that correct? April of this year? Mm-hmm. And it's now considered a standalone, not part of a series. You just decided you wanted to try something different?
1: I've always wanted to write something darker, and I had to kind of work my way up to it. And, you know, with the political climate, I just got angry enough to be able to do it. I just let it, I opened, like, uncorked the bottle, and I was like, okay, I'm going to get dark and angry now.
0: And who published that?
1: That comes out through HarperCollins, and it's an imprint of theirs called Hanover Square Press.
0: Okay, so you have to find new publishers for anything, any new series ideas you have or standalone books. Is that process, like, always painful, sort of shopping it around, or?
1: It's complicated because when you work for, so Kensington has the right of first refusal on anything that I write. So they get to look at it and say, well, we're interested in this or we're not. Now, my editor, who has since retired, was very squeamish, and she got through a couple chapters and went, oh, this is not for me. You can take this elsewhere. And then you shop. And I've been with the same agent for 22 years, and she knows which editors like what stuff.
0: That's what a good agent does.
1: Exactly. Yeah. So she kind of just sent it to the people who she thought would be interested in it, and one of them bit.
0: Nice. Okay. I have a totally unrelated question. We're beginning to run out of time.
1: Okay, I love unrelated questions.
0: I wanted to get to this unrelated question. When you have 50 books, do you have to be very careful not to recreate characters from the past? It's like, how many different kinds of people can you drum up in your mind? And do you find yourself going, oh, gosh, that's vaguely familiar. If I go back to 2012, maybe there's a character in the book who looks like the character I'm describing or who acts like the character I'm describing.
1: You're crediting me with an incredible memory, which
0: I'm just
1: menopausal
0: saying,
1: and no longer have. But for me, the challenge is actually the murder method. I don't like to repeat murder methods, and if I kill a couple people per book times 50, that's a challenge. I do have an enormous tome at home on toxicology, so I do love to poison people in a variety of ways. Character-wise, I don't really struggle with that, and I'll tell you why, because most of my victims and my killers are requests from readers. So they'll DM me and they'll say, this person really wronged me and here's the story. And if I have not used that name or that likeness, I will kill that person for them in a future book or make them the killer. They will not know themselves. I will, you know, for legal reasons, I make sure to, but that person who requested it, they know who it is. And so I do these teeny little avenge moments with every book for people I've never met.
0: Wow, that's kind of cool.
1: It is pretty cool.
0: Your first couple of books were written under your given name. I don't know if you care.
1: I don't care. No.
0: Jennifer Stanley. And then you decided to go with Ellery Adams, which does have that mystery ring to it, I must say. Was that part of your decision? A lot of mystery writers have pseudonyms.
1: It was, because I love Ellery Queen. But I'm very sad to say that that is a generational recognition. I don't think there are many people in the young generation who even know an Ellery Queen reference.
0: Mm. But it doesn't matter, because Ellery Adams has that ring. It does. It's like the perfect mystery novelist name. And it's also a little gender neutral, you know, and maybe that's helpful. I don't know. We are basically out of time, and I want to make sure we can squeeze in a little bit of a reading.
1: Okay.
0: Let's close it off. So let me say thank you so much for joining us. We look forward to learning more. And you can get all the information you need at ElleryAdamsBooks.com. 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Find out about all her various publications, all of which are pretty much available one way or the other. Your local bookstore is always the best bet, but if you need to go national, Barnes & Noble or one of those places,
1: yeah,
0: you
1: we won't
0: can
1: mention
0: do that.
1: The other
0: we
1: one.
0: Won't mention
1: yeah.
0: the other one. You can still do that. But we got like 4 minutes and 15 seconds. Can we squeeze something in there?
1: Yes, we can squeeze something in. And first, I'll say thank you very much for having me. I love this town, and I feel like it's a real privilege to live here.
0: Noir at the Bar is the next place you can actually see Ellery Adams. She'll be reading something original.
1: Giving away some books, too. So come say hello. So the setup for this is we're actually in the middle of Helene at this point, and the wedding that was supposed to happen has not happened because the groom has never showed up. So the bride has taken her guests to a hotel because it's on higher ground and said, go ahead, eat the food, eat the cake. I'm going to my room. But I've paid for all these rooms that are blocked off. Please come stay here. Be safe. Enjoy the food. So a night has passed, it's the next day, and it still seems extremely dark out because the storm is at its apex. And the main character, Nora, and her friends, June and Sheldon, have decided to go to the roof of the hotel to look down at the valley and the river and the town to see if they can get a view of the destruction. So here they are. They're on the roof, and they've just stepped through the door to look at their town. The rain pummeled them from every angle. It struck from above, from the side. It ricocheted up from the roof, instantly soaking their shoes and pant legs. The sky was a swirl of gray. All the trees swayed violently. The wind rattled their plastic ponchos and pierced their bodies with a cold fear. "There!" shouted Sheldon. Slitting her eyes against the downpour, Nora looked to the north. What she saw seemed impossible, like a special effect from a movie. She couldn't believe that the gurgling, muddy torrent of water tearing through the woods was real. She wiped the rain from her eyes, but the violent, engorged body of water churning toward the town was still there. It was still coming their way. It carried things in its white foamed arms. Tree branches, fence slats, the wall of a shed, plastic chairs, cushions. Sheldon pointed at a flash of bright blue. Is that a car? As they watched in captivated horror, the blue thing spun like a dog flopping on its back for a belly scratch. They saw four tires, the mud-coated undercarriage of a minivan. June clasped her hands over her heart. Dear Jesus, I pray that it was empty when the water came. I pray those people are safe. Amen, amen, amen, Nora thought. They tracked the car as the wild currents shoved it forward. All of this stuff is going to hit the bridge, Sheldon yelled over the roar of the wind. Nora glanced out across the valley. Her bookstore sat hunched against the rain, well beyond the reach of the floodwater. Her tiny home was safe, too, as was the house she shared with McCabe, and the house where June and Sheldon lived. Hester's home would be okay, too. But the structures near the river, they were doomed. Estella, she whispered, God, no. God, no. The bloated and boiling water swept toward town. As it moved, trees swooned, branches fractured, trunks snapped. Nora wasn't being pulled under the water, but she felt like she was. It was hard to breathe. Her body felt heavy. There was a sinking feeling in her torso. Her heart was lead. To bear witness to ruin felt very much like drowning.
0: And then there were the bodies.
1: Yes, and there were.
0: Thank you, Ellery Adams.
1: Thank you.
0: That's going to do it for today's edition of the 3D News. Francesca Talenti, filmmaker, tomorrow as we continue with our arts focus this week. Let's finish with a bit of music from Colleen Brown. Thanks for tuning in. Again, you can hear this show anytime you want on demand, whupfm.org. And we'll see you tomorrow. It is 9 o'clock. You're listening to WHUP LP Hillsboro. Up now, Tony Pompei and Alternative Planet.

Colleen Brown from Edmonton, Alberta. Often compared to Joni Mitchell. Maybe you can hear why there. She will be performing live at Motor Co. in Durham tonight. And that's almost it. Tony Pompei says he's going to be running a little bit late today. So let's start with a band called Atomic Life. And they are from Long Island now, originally from Orlando, Florida. This is more in keeping with Tony Pompei's overall theme. Today is Tuesday, so it's three for Tuesday. He's got three songs by a couple of different bands lined up. This is just a one-off from Atomic Life. Safe, you're

Atomic Life. They're going to be at Kings in Raleigh tonight. That's why I'm playing it, from the album See to Drink. Came out a year ago. And that song, Penny. All right, Tony Pompei up right now, Alternative Planet, the show. And let's start with, well, he's got two bands, two artists that are quite contrasty in style and substance. Not my favorite to start with, the Bee Gees, but then he'll flow seamlessly, perhaps, into David Bowie. Three from the Bee Gees, Tony Pompei, Alternative Planet.

0: everybody. Good Tuesday to you, and welcome to Alternative Planet with Tony Pompei. That's I, your host. It's 2 hours of alternative rock from 1980 to 2029. This is show number 2026-1013T. So you can be assured it's both a new and a live show, if that is the date. 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
0: 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You heard two in a row on Three for Tuesday from David Bowie. So you are owed by law one more David Bowie song. Hopefully not one that is 7 minutes long. And I gotta make up some time because it's 9:26. You heard Blue Jean, and before that you heard Changes, and then you heard three in a row from the Bee Gees. From 1989, you heard One. Yes, I'm the only person who has that song. There's probably a reason for that. I mean, I like it. I think they liked it when they were making it. I see that they're putting in the effort with that release, One. Also, Nights on Broadway, 1975. And you heard Jive Talkin'. I remember I don't know the year. Jive Talkin'. Reissued LP. What else? It's time for Under the Covers. Let me just get that ready. It's already ready. How about Ben Harper covering The Verve? Ben Harper and the Innocent Criminals performing live from his double CD set, Live from Mars. He's one of these artists that came out with an all-paper packaging. Except for the disc. That's plastic. Except for the little spindle that holds the disc. It's impressive when you're first double album I saw in paper. Also, Rikas. It's not The Rikas, it's just Rikas and Last Train to London, covering ELO and The Strange Loves, I Want Candy. That's the original. Not quite as popular as the remake, the cover, which is by Bow Wow Wow. I gotta get that ready. The Strange Loves will be covered, and the third David Bowie song. Actually, it's a cover of David Bowie. We'll get the Bowie on later. Covering David Bowie and Brian Eno. It's the Wallflowers and their breakthrough recording, Heroes. Did they ever surpass Heroes? I don't think so. It was their biggest. Oh, no, there's isn't One Headlight, isn't that theirs? Gosh, I hope I'm getting that right. Everything's a haze before I've had my macro dose of hyper-concentrated coffee. You run a risk. I mean, you have to add water. It's stronger than espresso, which, by the way, is not the strongest coffee you can get. A drip coffee is stronger than espresso. It just is. Espresso is a dark roast, and the darker a coffee is, the less caffeine it has. The roasting process removes some caffeine. So something that's majorly roasted like espresso, less caffeine. So you have that going for you. You're not a total addict. As I've said, Wallflowers and Heroes on 104.7 WHUP.

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1: 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And Under the Covers with The Verve and The Drugs Don't Work. The original. I also played two original artists. There's two original songs and two original artists. Which is allowed? ELO and Ticket to the Moon from 1981. Original artist. You may know it as the Samsung smart refrigerator ad song from 2017. Frankly, I don't think you need a camera on the front of your refrigerator. Recording your every move as you walk up to it naked at 2 o'clock in the morning because you wanted like an Uncrustable or something. And now, somewhere on the web, there's a full frontal short video of you. Ridiculous. I mean, that would make me not buy the refrigerator. Right? If it entered you into a nudity database. That's a deal breaker. You heard the Strangeloves and I Want Candy, the original 1965 recording. And you heard original artist David Bowie and the third song in Three for Tuesday with Cat People, comma, Putting Out Fire, comma, with Gasoline. A 2018 digital remaster originally from, oh, I forget, Loving the Alien, and then repeated in the album Let's Dance. Earlier, in reverse order, covers of those artists with, let's see here, Ben Harper and The Drugs Don't Work, Rikus, Last Train to London, Bow Wow Wow, I Want Candy, and The Wallflowers with Heroes. All right, good stuff. We're practically back on time. At 10:02, here's the emergency cover. It is a six-artist smush-up. If it were just two artists, you call it a mashup and use an X because it's greater than the sum of its parts. It's one artist times another artist. This one is six artists. So it's a smush-up of Dolly Parton, Pitbull, Spice Girls, Katrina and the Waves, that's four. Rihanna, that's five. And Donna Summer, that's six. There might even be more. I only counted six, but I've been known to be wrong. Anyway, it's Wannabe 9 to 5 with those six artists. Here it comes on 104.7 WHUP.

0: 104.7 WHUP, The Church, on 3 for Tuesday with Reptile. That's sort of a hit record, preceded by a deep cut. How quickly it falls off into deep cuts. We've got two recognizable songs, and then you heard The Endless Sea, and before that, certainly their biggest recording, Under the Milky Way. You'll find it on the best of MTV's 120 Minutes. It was a two-hour show, hence the name, 120 Minutes, of alternative rock. You heard Emergency Covers, David Garrett, and Bittersweet Symphony, an instrumental cover of The Verve, and Wannabe 9 to 5, an extended smush-up of six artists: Dolly Parton, Pitbull, Spice Girls, Katrina and the Waves, Rihanna, Donna Summer, and who knows, maybe more. I don't know. And all tied together and beat mixed down into a super smush up. Now it's time for radio's most popular feature. Get ready.
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2: It's time for Melancholia, the top 100 saddest songs ever recorded. Why, really?
3: Jack, this is Helen. Do you recognize my voice? It's me. Jack, you mustn't drop those bombs.
4: Is it really your wife?
3: Jack, there's no war. You must turn back.
4: Give him as much boost as you can. The higher, the better.
3: I've never lied to you, have I?
5: 50,000.
3: I couldn't, no matter what anybody did to
5: 60,
3: me. I wouldn't. You've got 70, to believe me.
4: 80,000 feet. We're better
3: Jack,
4: than mountains.
3: Jack, please answer 60, me. Please answer
4: 170,000.
3: Jack, do you answer me, please?
6: You can't trust it, sir. We got to get out of here.
3: No!
0: Yeah, all right. Here it comes. At number 50. I mean, it's right there in the middle of the sweet spot of sad recordings. Number 50 is a four-way tie with Alanis, friend of the show, whom I beat at arm wrestling. Thank you very much. Alanis and Uninvited. Somebody who's uninvited. I think we all know what that means. It's disturbing. And in the same mood, and I think time period, George Michael and Praying for Time, the late George Michael. Miley Cyrus covering Mazzy Star, whose songs are always sad, with Fade Into You. And we'll have the Bee Gees again. I have to get a message to you from 1968. The person telling the story is being executed in the electric chair. Old Sparky, they used to call it. And when they discovered they could use gas, they just drilled some holes in the seat of Old Sparky and put a mechanism in there that would dump cyanide eggs about the size of a golf ball into a little box, like a metal box of sulfuric acid or hydrochloric acid. And it would instantly dissolve the cyanide eggs, and the condemned would breathe that in. And apparently we found a better way. Pete Smegfest is going to try to have the United States government execute people on live television and in public, like a public square, by firing squad, which is unconstitutional. And I'm just wondering, will we get to see his execution? That would be nice, right? That would make it all worth it, I think. Smegfest. Anyway, yeah, there are a lot of methods. And when one goes wrong, it's not like the warden comes up and unholsters his pistol and takes care of it. Then they go into overdrive trying to save the condemned's life and send him or her off to the hospital. It's craziness. And we're not wimps for being against capital punishment. Okay? those of us who are against capital punishment, which, by the way, is 90% of the world, we're against it because it has a chilling effect on society and makes them go out and commit more murders. That's been documented. Here it is. The Bee Gees. And I've got to get a message to you. 1968. 104.7 WHUP.

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Eminem and Steve Miller in the Houdini Abracadabra Mega Mix Alternative Planet Edit of Abracadabra. Before that, I forget what was played, and I've already deleted it from the screen. Coming up in just 9 minutes, it's time for Panhandle Country with Mrs. Bluegrass. She's in the batting cage. No, not the standby area right now, getting ready for a special guest. So tune in for that. Don't forget to join me at my table this Saturday, the 17th, at the historic Colonial Inn in downtown Hillsboro. Oh, it's another Miller. The Barney Miller theme. Dinner begins at 6 p.m., but there's cocktails at 5:30, and doors open at 5:30 for WHUP's Rip Roaring Revenge, our fall fundraiser. And you're going to solve a murder mystery. It's not a real murder. No pressure. Colonial Inn is one block from here in downtown Hillsboro. And tickets are available, I believe, still at our website, whupfm.org. 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All right? Like a Tails tuxedo or maybe a fringe dress with an incredibly tight strap across your forehead. That was the thing back then. Kind of a choker, but for your brain. Anyway, I hope to see you in one. Men, you don't have to wear them, but there's no law against it. You don't have to wear that strap across your forehead. That's strictly a women's thing. And now let's continue with, how about another, the third Steve Miller. Or I should say the third Miller song. 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

Good morning, friends and neighbors. You are listening to Community Radio, WHUP-LP, Hillsboro, North Carolina. My name is Mrs. Bluegrass, and I am the host of your show here today called Panhandle Country. So let's start out the show with my theme song by Missy Raines. 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

0: to be on the show with this fellow. Glad to have him here. And he's another fellow that anytime we get together, if it's down at the Grand Ole Opry, the back of stage or something, me and him is always together singing a duet. And the number we're going to do for you here today is the number we generally always sing. Mac Wiseman, let's give him a nice hand. What do you say? Mac, I wish I had a pretty coat like you've got. We'd look just alike then.
1: Wish this boy had a long guitar string, tell you that. What you do with them fat guitar figures you have, Bill? Oh, that's, well, he wasn't taking no chances. Let's do this one especially, Bill, for a real booster of country music up in Orange, Massachusetts. Bill Sykes down visiting with us today. Came a long way just to see fellas like you here on the show. So we'll do this one for him, all right?
0: What key is it? Can't you hear me calling?
1: Yeah.
0: Can you start it first, Tom?

0: right. Good morning, everybody. So glad to have you here today. I have a special guest here today. Hi.
1: Hi.
0: Pull that mic a little closer
1: okay.
0: to you.
1: I'm right here.
0: All right.
1: There you go.
0: Hi. How is it going?
1: It's going great. I'm glad to be here.
0: Yeah. Glad to be here, too. Okay. Let me see if you're on this one. Okay. All right. So, Larlynn.
1: Yes.
0: Dawson, so glad you're here.
1: I'm happy to be here today. It's a beautiful day.
0: It's a beautiful day, and a beautiful day to hear some beautiful music.
1: Well, thank you.
0: Wow. I remember you from so long ago, and of course, Art always likes to remind me of the night that you called our house. Art was given the job of telling everybody if they had won the Chris Austin songwriting contest.
1: I remember.
0: Do you remember?
1: Yeah, I do remember. He called my house, I believe, is what happened.
0: Yeah.
1: Yes. Yeah. I hear his voice, and I knew him from other things. I was like, "Hey, Art, what's up?" And he was like, "Well, I have some news." Yeah, so I got to go. Yeah, I was a finalist, you know, to go up and compete at Merlefest. I think that was 2004. It was a long time ago.
0: It's a long time ago.
1: Or maybe, I'm not sure what year it was, but right around that time. Yeah, and then I think I burst into tears.
0: You did, and you're like, I have to hang up now.
1: Did I?
0: Yeah, I have to go now, and I'll call you back.
1: I don't remember that at all.
0: So precious.
1: Oh, no. I think I probably just had to, like, get my composure. I was so surprised. That's hilarious.
0: It was so hilarious. That has us on the ground.
1: Oh, gosh. Yeah, I didn't know that story. That's really funny.
0: I'm sorry. I have to go.
1: Oh.
0: Well, at any rate, it was... Did you win that?
1: I did.
0: Mm-hmm. That's what I thought.
1: Yeah.
0: It's
1: interesting because I was also an alternate or something, I don't know, whatever it was called, for another category with the song Leaving Eden. So it's interesting because the song I won with was not Leaving Eden.
0: It wasn't?
1: No, it was a song called Come By Here in the gospel category. And I don't know what category Leaving Eden was in, but it's just funny because that, The song I won with, I hardly ever play, you
0: oh
1: know,
0: my God.
1: And the one that didn't win, you know, has gone on to have a life of its own in a variety of ways. So, yeah, it's pretty funny.
0: Well, it is. Tell me just a little bit about that.
1: About Leaving Eden?
0: Yeah.
1: Yeah, it's a song that's from that Polecat Creek record called Leaving Eden. And I wrote it about the closing of the last textile mill in Eden, North Carolina. Of course, you and I have been up there together for the Charlie Poole Festival, so we know
0: Wasn't that his hometown?
1: That was his hometown. I'm not sure if he was born there, but he definitely was there for a long time. And I wrote the song, you know, just thinking about what I would do if I were in that situation. And Polecat Creek recorded it. And then a few years later, the Carolina Chocolate Drops recorded it. And it was the title track from that record.
0: So that's how you met Rhiannon Giddens.
1: Well, I met her before that.
0: Oh,
1: she lived in Greensboro. You know, we were friends from Greensboro. So that's actually how she knew the song from, you know, just us probably singing it together somewhere. And then when they were recording... I didn't know that it was a plan to have it on that record, but she called me afterward and said, "Guess what? We recorded Leaving
0: Eden."
1: Oh my
0: God!
1: I know, it was pretty exciting.
0: Oh man! Wow, what an honor that was.
1: It really was.
0: Man.
1: Yeah.
0: So cool. It was great to see the Chocolate Drops, of course, you know, in Merlefest when they had just started.
1: Yeah.
0: And
1: Well, and they were just here a couple years ago doing. Not even like a year and a half ago when they did the Biscuits and Banjos.
0: That's right.
1: Thing in Durham, and they had the reunion concert at DPAC. And
0: did you get to that?
1: I did get to that.
0: Very nice.
1: Yeah. It was very fun, and they did Leaving Eden, and I sat there in the audience bawling.
0: Oh, my God.
1: So now we know what my MO is. If something is touching to me, I'm just going to burst into tears.
0: That's sweet. That's what I warn people. I said, I'm an empath. Watch out.
1: Exactly.
0: I'll fall apart. Well, cool. Well, let's see. You have a new album.
1: I do. It came out in August.
0: How Many Moons.
1: Yes, How Many Moons.
0: Tell us a little bit about that, and then we can play a song.
1: Yeah, that'd be great. You know, I've done a lot over my career. You know, I did the records with Polecat Creek. We had three albums. And then for a long time, I was working with theater and writing music for shows. So I wrote the music for 7 plays that were all Appalachian-based.
0: Wow.
1: Here in North Carolina between Triad Stage and Playmakers. And then, you know, so I had some other collaborations, but I've never made a solo record under my own name. It was time, and I reached out to Mike Taylor, MC Perfect. Taylor of His Golden Messenger, to produce, and he did. We did it together last year, and we recorded in Durham, and it's got, you know, it's not, when I came in, I said to you, you know this isn't a bluegrass record, but it definitely has elements of, you know, it's got Stephanie Coleman's playing fiddle and Riley Bogus on banjo, Deshaun Hickman on pedal steel, Jason Cypher's the bass player. There are a variety of artists on it, but that come out of more traditional music, but it's a groovier record, you know.
0: I love that. Love grooving.
1: Yeah.
0: Well, cool. Let's listen to the first cut.
1: Sure. It's called The Vision and the Call. And Charlie Lowry is my harmony singer on this one.
0: Oh, wow. Cool. Yeah. All right. Thanks again for listening in today with my special guest, Laura Lynn Dossett. Be right back.

programming on Panhandle Country is made possible in part by Volume Records and Beer, located on South Churton Street in the historic section of Hillsboro, North

0: Now? Can you hear me? Can you hear me now?
1: Yes.
0: There
1: now
0: we go.
1: I can hear you.
0: Okay.
1: I can hear you.
2: Yes.
0: That's
2: cool.
0: Great.
2: Oh, mic too.
0: There we go.
2: Slimy. So,
0: yeah.
2: What a beautiful song.
0: Thank you. I really had fun doing that. I got to see Charlie in, Charlie's from Robeson County, North Carolina,
2: oh,
0: but she
2: wow.
0: lives in Nashville now, so I saw her a few weeks ago, and we did a little video together, and she's
2: God.
0: A great singer. I've always enjoyed working with her, so it was fun to get her on the record.
2: Oh, that must have been fun.
0: Yeah.
2: Have you done any videos and stuff to
0: I've got one that we did live from the Flatiron with the full band back
2: oh,
0: in the
2: wow.
0: spring,
2: cool.
0: and just a few little things, you know, nothing, not like a big production,
2: yeah.
0: but yeah. Yeah, I've got some fun other harmony singers on this record.
2: Cool.
0: My daughter, I have three adult daughters, and
2: oh
0: my youngest
2: God.
0: One, Sophie, is a singer and,
2: oh,
0: and lives in Minneapolis. And so I had her, excuse me, I had her send in tracks. Her husband is a recording engineer, so they she sang harmony on a few. And
2: sweet. Is she on here?
0: She's on there.
2: Which
0: she's
2: cut?
0: On. Let's see. She's on The Mark of Kith and Kin and on Run to the River. Yeah.
2: Okay.
0: And yeah, you want to try one of those?
2: Yeah.
0: Okay. Either one is fine.
2: Okay. All right. All right. Tell me which one again, because I can't read it.
0: Let's see. Run to the River is, looks like it's number, see, I don't have mine on either. Number seven.
2: Okay.
0: Try number seven.
2: Cool. All right.
0: We're dangerous without our glasses.
2: Probably just as well. Yep. Ready?
0: Yep.
2: All right. Let's listen to this song right here with our guest, Laura Lynn Dossett, right here on Panhandle Country with Mrs. Bluegrass.

0: I like it.
1: No, I'm glad you like it. Yeah, that's my girl singing.
0: Oh, my God.
1: And I had never, on this recording, Mike suggested that I work with, on a couple of songs, Matt Douglas did the woodwind arrangements on those. So that was a really cool sound I had never worked with before. So, yeah.
0: Wow, very cool.
1: Your listeners might know him from The Mountain Goats.
0: Okay.
1: Yeah. Yep.
0: I'm sure they do.
1: Yeah.
0: Very learned. Always willing to learn new stuff.
1: That's awesome.
0: Oh, that is really wonderful. You must be so proud of that.
1: I'm really happy with the record. I had a good time making it, and, you know, I'd had years of writing these songs, and I've recorded in lots of different configurations, but it was, you know, I kind of had a vision for a bigger sound and really wanted to work with a producer that... also had a vision, you know, his own way, or her own way of thinking of things, and really liked I love the His Golden Messenger record. So when when I asked Mike to produce and he said yes, I was quite thrilled. So we had a great time making
0: it. Oh my God, that's wonderful. Yeah. Well, it's a wonderful recording. I will definitely be paying more of this.
1: I appreciate it. Thank you.
0: And let's see. Do you have any struggles? Did you have any struggles with the record or with, you know, finding people or getting it done in a timely manner?
1: Not so much. I mean, if there was a struggle, it was in my own mind, you know, to get myself to do it. I think that a lot of us lost a little steam during the pandemic.
0: Yeah.
1: And coming out the other side of that took a minute to figure out how to regroup because the landscape had really changed.
0: Yeah.
1: And so, but once we were on track, it was really moved forward pretty quickly. And, you know, having almost everybody in the record, you know, are all people that I have played with for years. So it was to just kind of get the friends together and make some music.
0: Man.
1: Yeah.
0: Sweet. Mm-hmm. That's really wonderful. Let's see. Do you have any other favorites on here? Is that my favorite?
1: They're all my favorites. Yes. They're all my babies. Why don't we do How Many Moons? It's the title track.
0: Okay, that sounds good.
1: Yeah.
0: Excellent. All right, How Many Moons? Mm-hmm. Laura Lynn Dossett. Beautiful cover right here on Panhandle Country.

0: back here on Panhandle Country. So how many moons?
1: How many? I know. It's a math problem, isn't it? Yeah. That whole idea kind of came out of, I overheard a conversation of some young women talking about these new fellas that they were dating and referring to them as their future ex-boyfriends. And I thought it was really funny. They were listing all the evidence of love, you know, like, he brought me a book, or he took me to meet his sister, and, you know, like love is a thing you can count, you know.
0: Right.
1: So I kind of got the idea from that, overhearing that conversation. Yeah. How many? How many moons will you love me?
0: Love it.
1: Yeah.
0: That was really cool.
1: Thanks.
0: Really nice. Sort of, kind of, you know, lightly, kind of go lightly, you know?
1: Yeah. It's a little dance tune.
0: Yeah, exactly. Mm-hmm. So, let me see. I know we've talked a little bit about your past.
1: Mm-hmm.
0: Did you have any sisters or brothers growing up? Were you musical growing up?
1: Well, you know, someone else just asked me that the other day. My family was the kind of family that would sing in the car, you know?
0: Yeah.
1: And we were church folks, so we were singing in church all the time and, you know, knew all the old hymns and things. And I have, both of my parents were, neither were professional musicians, but they both had nice voices. And I've got three brothers who I'm still very close to. My parents have since passed, but my brothers are all over the country with their families, and we get together twice a year, and they're great. I'm really fortunate to have them.
0: Wow, that's great.
1: Yeah, they're great guys.
0: I'm sure they're really supportive of your
1: They are.
0: Career.
1: They're very encouraging. Yeah, I'm very lucky. And, you know, like I said, I've got three adult daughters and pretty awesome extended family that I'm really fortunate to have. Yeah.
0: So lucky.
1: Yeah. In fact, if we are going to do one more, it might be nice to do a song called Glory, Glory.
0: Okay.
1: It is a song that's kind of a love song to my property, my land in Stokes County, which is just north of Hanging Rock State Park.
0: Oh, wow.
1: And at the end of this song, you'll hear a chorus of women singing, and it's all of the women in my family. It's my daughters and my nieces and my sisters-in-law and my aunts, my father's sisters. So it's you know, we all got together on the porch, and I just put out a couple of iPhones and got everybody singing along on it. So yeah, that would be a nice one to play, I think, on a pretty day like this too.
0: Okay.
1: Yeah.
0: Give me the title one more time.
1: It's called Glory, Glory. It's
0: just
1: track.
0: Make sure.
1: Yeah, it's track 12.
0: Track 12.
1: Yeah.
0: Come on.
1: Great.
0: All right, let's listen to Glory, Glory on this glorious day right here on Panhandle Country and with Miss Laura Lynn Dawson.

0: W-O-W.
1: Yeah, you like that one?
0: Yeah.
1: Nice.
0: I'm Mrs. Bluegrass, but I love all kinds of music, especially if it's good music.
1: Well, I appreciate that. Thank you.
0: Well, takes one to know one, I guess. But do you have a... Do they have websites and stuff anymore?
1: Sure.
0: Yes,
1: yeah.
0: I do. Give out your website.
1: Sure,
0: and give
1: I have
0: out your
1: a website.
0: Info.
1: It's just my name.
0: Okay.
1: And
0: make sure you spell it out.
1: Sure, I'll do it
0: just
1: now.
0: Just in case.
1: Yeah, it's Laurelyn, LaurelyN Dossett, DOSSETT. It's just LaurelynDossett.com. And of course, I do the social media things because that's what we do these days. And there, I've got some shows coming up. I don't have one right in this area coming up right now, but I should have some soon. But some nice things going on. So, and some
0: great.
1: Nice, reviews of the album and things like that are all up on the website.
0: Oh, yeah. That's great.
1: Yeah. I sure appreciate you having me today.
0: I appreciate you coming all this way, and means the world. And, we're all in this together.
1: We really are. And it really, when you've put out something that feels really special, a piece of music that feels, or record that feels really special, it's just great to have, folks like you putting it out there for us. So I really appreciate it.
0: Oh, you make my job easy.
1: Oh, well, that's sweet.
0: It's a truth. But I really do appreciate you so very much.
1: You too.
0: I've never gotten to meet you, or talk to you much, but I've always enjoyed our company.
1: Well, thanks so much.
0: Anything else?
1: I think I'm good. I hope you guys all have a great rest of your day.
0: All right. Listen, thank you so much, Laurelyn, for coming. It's been an honor and a privilege.
1: You too. Have a great day.
0: Yep. She's going to head on out to Chapel Hill. And now it's back to me. Let's listen to Tim O'Brien with her latest album, Paper Flowers, and Jan Fabricius. Guess I got to get that name right. But we're going to listen to Paper Flowers right here on Panhandle Country.

All right, the Delmore brothers there. And I have with me today, we also listened to this last week, A Century of Strings, Stories, and Songs. And this is a tribute to the Delmore brothers. And it features a bunch of our bluegrass pals. And let's see, just listened to Hillbilly Boogie. And that was from the Delmore Brothers and one of their very first big hits. And I'm going to play for this one here. We have Blue Railroad Train, and I'm going to play that. And I just got this last week. And it's really wonderful. And this features Alex Miller and Carson Peters. Right here on Panhandle Country.

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Welcome aboard. All right, back in the hot seat today. We just listened to Toni Rice and his version from Blue Railroad Train, 1979. It came from his Manzanita album. Before that, and my mistake, I had miscredited who was playing on here. So in terms of this century of string stories and songs, it was Blue Railroad Train with Bradley Walker and Ricky Skaggs. So apologize about that. And in fact, I'd like to hear another one of these century of strings stories and songs. I don't know if you know about the Delmore Brothers, but they were one of the very earliest brother duets that were out there. I know my late hero, Bill Monroe, really liked them a lot. He did a lot of songs and listened to their music and kind of copied their style. They also have a wonderful book out called Truth is Stranger Than Publicity. I highly recommend it if you ever want to read the true, real stories of the Delmore Brothers. All right, let's listen to them right now. We are going to listen to... I'm going to do the Fugitive's Lament, right here on Panhandle Country with Mrs. Bluegrass.

catfish and mammy's good gumbo. I got that rambling fever, said goodbye to Ma and Pa. Cross that old red river, and this is what I saw.

what I saw. I saw miles and miles of Texas, all the stars up in the sky. I saw miles and miles of Texas, gonna live there till

All right, there, Mac Wiseman and Bill Monroe, they're together. Can't you hear me calling? Let's see, before that we had Miles and Miles of Texas from Asleep at the Wheel. Riders in the Sky were before that from the new dedication, Century of Strings, Stories and Songs. The story and the songs of the Delmore Brothers. Brand new, just came out last week. And we played The Fugitive's Lament, and it was Riders in the Sky who sang that. And Tony Rice and Manzanita, 1979, Blue Railroad Train, Bradley Walker and Ricky Skaggs, again from this brand new tribute album to the Delmore Brothers. And Freight Train Boogie on Delmore's, and they were recorded that in 1946 in Cincinnati, Ohio. Okay, let's see. This is an album, and I haven't seen these guys a lot, but when I used to go and see Junior Sisk and Rambo's Choice, these guys were in his band. Their husband and wife, maybe, and a banjo player, and I believe she is the lead singer as well. And I'm going to play the first song here, and this is called Roll On Mississippi. This is the Red Camel Collective. Keep your eyes out for them. They're pretty good. Let's hear them right now on Panhandle Country.

Red Camel Collective, and this song had Heather Berry maybe lead and harmony vocal guitar, Tony maybe harmony vocals, banjo, Jonathan Billen looks like, oh, Dylan, I'm sorry, mandolin, Kurt Love bass, fiddle, Stephen Hurwell, and Gavin Largent. All right, and this is new. This just came out this past year, so I highly recommend it. And what's really amazing to me is Tony Mabey, who plays is the husband of this group, is blind, and he plays banjo like incredible. So there you go. You know, if you want to do it, you can do it. Okay, let's spay your pets.

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All right, let's see. I've got an album here by Trey Hensley, Can't Outrun the Blues. And I think I would like to play Up on Cripple Creek featuring the Nitty Gritty Dirt Band. So that's pretty cool. So we're going to listen to that right now. Trey Hensley from his album, Can't Outrun the Blues. Okay. Enjoy.

0: I'm the spirit of the wayfaring stranger that crossed the great divide. I'm born the music of the mountains through the Appalachians far and wide.
1: I'm the words about the hills of Roane County, melodies flowing like a mountain stream. I'm the song about a blue moon of Kentucky, the fiddles and banjos in a young man's dreams.
2: I'm an old home place on a hillside, and how mountain girls can love. I'm dark as the night and blue as the day, and the morning voice of a white dove.

0: the airwaves of Nashville and Southwest Ohio, bringing songs to light a weary way. I'm found in the voices of the prophets, of a music ever-changing, yet still the same.
1: I'm the model church in the country. Unbroken circles of praise is heard. The Sunday songs of faith and redemption, crying holy unto the Lord.
2: I'm a Georgia mule and country boy fading fast away on the sunny side of the mountain. I'm a wise man with love letters in the sand and footprints in the snow not forgotten.

0: I'm the lonesome lines in a lyric leading to roads mighty dark to travel. A tapestry of the music you made me that the walls of time can't unravel.
1: I'm a lonesome river, lost and found, rarely heard and seldom seen. I'm new grass, new south, old and in the way, and Carolina blue in my dreams.
2: I'm the angel of Union Station, the Opry queen with a mandolin.
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2: Proclaimed from yonder mountains and down in steep canyons, with the spirit of High Lonesome deep in their bones.

banjo's rung and the last old song is sung. 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

Waitress, waitress. That's from the Cody Norris Show. And this is, the album is called Highfalutin Hillbilly. And the very first cut on here, The Auctioneer, a great cover from way back in the day, won Video of the Year at the IBMA World of Bluegrass last year. Pretty cool. And for that, we had Larry Cordell, Jesus and Bartenders. I Am Bluegrass by all the folks who are playing bluegrass these days. Trey Hensley, Can't Unrun the Blues. And thanks again to Tom T. Hall to Spay Your Pet. All right. Now, I don't know anybody. It doesn't look this guy. His name is Danny Paisley. And let's play this one. He's playing a lot now with his son. And it's really, really cool. So let's listen to this one they do together. And here we go. It is called Margie, live at Real Roots Radio. Right here in Panhandle Country.

right. Kind of caught me off guard there. Bob and Sarah Amos. Ever Onward. I just listened to their title cut. And Bob Amos is a dear old friend from long, long ago. But I guess we'd still pick it up, you know, if we hadn't seen each other in a while. But this is a father and daughter album, and it's really quite excellent. And really glad to have them. Bob Amos years ago was in a wonderful bluegrass band called Front Range. And they were from the great state of Colorado. All right, now to kind of change this a little bit, I'm going to go to Eastern Kentucky. And we're going to listen to a really dear friend of mine. His name is Tommy Webb. And he's a really good old boy. He plays great guitar. He has a wonderful band. And this is an album that he put out years ago called Heartland. And this is one of the most requested songs that I got when I worked at WMMT 88.7 FM in Whitesburg, Kentucky. And this was probably the first, probably number one song that people would ask for. So let's listen to it right now. It's called Teardrop Inn. Tommy Webb from his Heartland album on Panhandle Country.

Well, my time has come and gone again today here. Thanks, Laura Lynn Lott Dossett, for coming in today, playing her music. Hope you all have a great week. Be sure to drink plenty of water. Keep up the good trouble. And until next time, I'll see you on the radio. Love you, Melanie.

0: Hello, Charlie Brown fans. As most of you know, Charlie passed away in October of 2022 after years as the iconic voice of beach music in North Carolina and around the country. His show on WHUP was a little more eclectic than his syndicated show On the Beach. The Charlie Brown Show ran for more than 7 years. It was Charlie's last in-studio radio program, and he loved being in the studio. You could always hear the joy he felt in exercising his craft, spinning records, and sharing his love of music with his listeners. We'll continue to honor his legacy by rerunning old Charlie Brown shows in the weeks to come. This week we go back to October 20th of 2020, and a show that starts and ends with three songs by Solomon Burke in honor of his passing 10 years earlier. Charlie also plays some novelty country songs, some beach music, some 50s oldies, one of his patented Soul Dog rollbacks, and a lot more music delivered in the inimitable Charlie Brown style. Thanks for tuning in. On with the show.
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the king of rock and soul. His name is Solomon Burke, and he was inducted in, he was inducted in 2001 into the Rock and Roll Hall of Fame. And not only is he the king of rock and soul, he is a friend of mine, and I'm very appreciative of the fact that he spent time with me and Sue when he was at Duke in 2008. Boy, I'm getting to the point now where at my age, I want to pretend it's not in the 2000s. It's still back in the late 1990s, but it's not. So anyway, Solomon passed away on October 10th in 2010. And I mentioned this last week. We had the fundraiser last week, the 50-50. And so I didn't want to overdo anything. So I did the general and started and ended with three songs by him. And then I'm going to do Solomon today. And do three songs we just started with, and then we'll close with three Solomon Burke songs. And normally, I'm it depends on when the fundraiser has. But in the past, we've kind of done an hour on general and 30, 40 minutes on Solomon. I was surprised yesterday. My friend Gary Edens, he's the guy that actually got me my job at WKIX Radio, Channel 85 in Raleigh. He's been a friend. We were at Carolina together and then worked at WSSB together. And then we also worked at Kix together. And he's responsible for helping me get that job. So, but he didn't know who Solomon Burke was. I said something about playing Solomon Burke music, and he said, who's Solomon Burke? That was kind of strange, but anyway. He wasn't a soul man. He was a top 40 man and one of the best disc jockeys. Ended up owning his own radio company. I'm testing out my voice is what I'm doing now, so don't fall asleep. I'm just testing out my voice to make sure that I've got some, and then we'll try to not use it irresponsibly now that I know it's here. Because we're not here for a long time. We're just here for a good time. And here is WHU.

That's Huey Lewis and the News. Ain't here for a long time, here for a good time. Like that song. Don't play it enough, but played it today. Hope you enjoyed it. Speaking of not playing things enough, I was going through some CDs, and I found this one by the Legends of Beach. Now, the Legends of Beach were a lot of, most of the guys were former Embers players, and this particular song, Jeff Grimes, who is back with the Embers now, and Mark Black wrote it. Mark was with the Embers, and was the Legend of Beach. And now he's with the East Coast Party Band down in Charleston, South Carolina. Anyway, he wrote this song for Jeffrey Miles Grimes, and I just think it's a great tune called "I Ain't Got Nothing to Lose."

Legends of Beach, that's featuring Jeffrey Miles Grimes on lead vocals, written by R. Mark Black. And we're going to hear from R. Mark Black in a moment. But first, got to remind you that support for the Charlie Brown Show comes from Greg Tilley's Pressure Cleaning. Greg Tilley's a shagger. 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But more than that, he likes answering the telephone when you're calling him to find out more about Greg Tilley's Pressure Cleaning. And you can get to Greg. You can get on his website and email him. You can call him when you get the number from the website. 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And then you can see it on the website. If you have any questions, just give Greg Tilley a call. Let's do a song by R. Mark Black, as promised. It's a huge hit in the last couple of years for him. It's called Old Time Saturday Night.

Little double play, big double play, actually, from Delbert McClinton. We started with Sending Me Angels. That was a special request from Laurie in Lugolf. And then we had Leap of Faith. And then before that, we had North Tower. And the first big hit was called Paula. I used to have a real good friend named Paula. She and this is Paula, and her husband was Charles. And I can't remember the daughter's name. But Paula died at a young age from lupus. And, well, anyway, I think of her every time I play that song called Paula by North Tower from Raleigh. Charlie Brown on WHUP. I think Delbert may be one of those guys who wears his sunglasses at night.

I wear my sunglasses, and I don't wear my sunglasses. I don't think I wore them the entire summer. Of course, well, it wouldn't go out very much during the summer. And now it's winter, and now it's fall, and it's a beautiful day in downtown Hillsborough. Still time for you to get some lunch at Saratoga Grill. They open till 2:30 or stop. Boy, they got new shipment of stuff coming in next downstairs at Dual Supply. Yeah, Mike and Jeff unpacking boxes and stuff, getting ready for the holidays. And downtown Hillsborough, the place to be. Melissa's Jewelry, Sue's going to be working over there some. I think she's going to be working tomorrow. As a matter of fact, she is working tomorrow over there at Melissa's. So, they're being very careful about how many people they let in at a time. But you can check it out right there on Churton Street. This is Charlie Brown on WHUP. Today, not one of my better days, but I'm hanging in there. Laurie and Lugoff sent me a message, and she was talking about Jeremiah, and I said, "You mean you wanted to hear the Frog?" And she was—I thought maybe she wanted to hear "Joy to the World," but she didn't. She was just kind of making fun of my frog in my throat last week, which gave me several problems, and it's been giving me some several problems. I need to go see Dr. Yengel in Mebane, but I'm just trying to keep it going today. And I got a request from Joe right here in Hillsborough, North Carolina, regular listener to the Charlie Brown Show. Joe and I finally got to meet last week, and just a super guy and a very handy guy. Helped Sue put her swing up and on the porch and stuff. And anyway, Joe said, when you get to your country segment of the show, how about playing Swingin' by John Anderson? And I said, I will, and I am going to do it right now.

You know, on my Facebook page, I said we were going to play some novelty country songs. I got three of them here. Now, I don't know if that's considered a novelty. I just, the whole lyric and stuff is just fun for me. And so I kind of classified it. Same way I'm classifying this one by Big and Rich. This one is definitely a novelty. At least the lyrics are novel, which is kind of what I was thinking about with that one. And then the last one, there won't be any question about that one being a novelty. But anyway, here's Big and Rich with Save a Horse, Ride a Cowboy. Love it. Dum-da-da-dum-da.

0: Save a horse, ride a cowboy, big and rich. You learned something. Oh, Bob, I learned something because Sue listens to the show now when she's home. And she sent me a text message saying Aubrey Lucas. It was Charles and Paula, and their daughter was Aubrey. She was as cute as she could be. She's a young woman now. She may have her own kids now, living over in Greensboro last time I talked to Charles, and that was several years ago, 10 maybe. Anyway, I just thank you, Sue, for reminding me. And speaking of being reminded of things, I'm going to play a song now by Cletus Maggard and the Citizens Band. It was from came out late 75 and was a hit in 1976. But here's what I just found out. Sue and I lived in Raleigh for a long time. We met in Raleigh in 1967, got married in 1971. There was a dinner theater there, and the executive producer and in so many of the shows at the dinner theater at that time was a guy named Jay Hughley. And on Wikipedia, it says Jay Hughley was an American stage actor, singer, advertising executive, television writer, and executive who enjoyed a brief run of popularity as a novelty recording artist, recording as Cletus Maggard and the Citizens Band. Now, when you hear him doing this particular song, The White Knight, and then Sue and I remember having him sing The Impossible Dream when he played Don Quixote in The Man of La Mancha. Whew! He was just a fantastically talented guy. Here is The White Knight by Cletus Maggard and the Citizens Band.
1: Now 75 or 85 or I-20 t'other way. Turn your spells to the right and in the night you'll hear some good buddy say,
2: "Breaker, breaker, got a picture taker, old Smokey's at 43.
1: It's that Japanese toy, the trucker's joy, that everybody calls CB. Yeah, Citizens Band keeps you up to date with the fender benders and the Tijuana taxes and all them buyers out there flip-flop. Now ahead of your children and ahead of your wife on the list of the 10 best things in life, you see, B's got a rate right around number 4. Of course, Beavers and Hot Biscuits and Merle Haggard come 1, 2, 3, you know. Well, I was loaded down coming out of Lake City. I was checking out seat covers young and pretty when all of a sudden there come a call over my CB ringing wall to wall. Said, "Go to Double Nickel, said you hit the ridge, because there's a smoky picture taker to the side of the bridge." Oh, mercy. Appreciate that, good buddy. What's your handle there? Come on. Got any county mounties out there prowling? Come on. And he said,
3: 10-4 back door. Put the pedal to the metal and low.

0: it on the Georgia line, out of sight. Pulled out of Richmond town last Saturday night, and my handle is the White Knight. How about it?
1: All right, White Knight, hammer down. You got the mean machine here. Well, there I was streaking, my needle was a peeking, right around 79. That old diesel juice was a getting loose, and everything was fine. When wall to wall, I got a call from a front door Big Bear tracker. Said, break 19, good buddy of mine, you got a smoky and a plain white wrapper. When I jammed my stick and lost 20 quick, you could hear them gears a-tearing. I got passed by a Beaver in a Camaro when I was cruising along and going so slow I could count every button on that frilly blouse she was a-wearing. Of course, they weren't but one. Hey there, Super Trooper. Yeah, that's a crafty smoky over there at the CV of his own. Hey, White Knight, let's slide one off the Super Trooper. Come on.
0: In four, back door, put the pedal in the metal, what you waiting for? If that old White can't stay inside, I'm gonna leave you here and say no more, how about it?
1: Whoa now, buddy, that's fight and talk. I'll get up there and blow your doors off. Well, I hammered down like I had wings, little gravels in my wheels going ping, ping, ping. About the time I hit 92, I saw something flashing in my rear view. Thought to myself, that can't be true, but there it was, it going blue, blue, blue. Uh-oh. Bubblegum machine done hit the jackpot. Well, I could see that bear laughing big, hanging in tight on the back of my rig. And right there and then it come to me, wall to wall. So in that cold, dark Georgia night, in the shadow of Smokey Bear's blue light, I decided to make me just one more CB call. Break 19 for the Super Trooper. Hey there, Smokey, old buddy. Tell me if I'm right, or you my front door. You the White Knight, come on. And he said,
0: 10-4, back door. You in a heap of trouble, boy, for sure. Gonna read you your rights and treat you fair. Just pull over there with your rocking chair. Want you boys to know each other real well, cause you gonna be sharing the same jail cell. You make 12 cotton pickers I've caught tonight, running front doors that White Knight. How about it? 40 miles over speed limit. You boys gonna be here a spell.
1: That's it, cotton pickers. I've done been grounded. My tail in jail and my rig impounded. So when you're coming through the Georgia night, don't never get no front door called up. White Knight. No, sir. Wind up in the pokey with Smokey. I'm gonna pull it over.
2: 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Cletus Maggard and the White Knight. 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All About Insurance. 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They're great folks, easy to deal with, and as remember, a location right here in Hillsborough on Churton Street. All About Insurance knows all about insurance, so you don't have to. I miss him terribly. He is the Soul Dog. Now, this Soul Dog rollback is going to be a little shorter because I mentioned at the start of the show that normally we do a tribute to General Johnson and to Solomon Burke. And so the week that this ran, Soul Dog did, this was in 2017, Soul Dog did a short one on General Johnson and then a short one on Solomon Burke. And this is the short one on Mr. General Johnson, who passed away in 2010 on October 13th, which was when last week's show was on the radio. When I asked you to be part of this show today, I asked you to find a song by the chairman of the board and General Johnson that a lot of folks maybe hadn't heard. So tell us a little bit about that's your specialty when you roll back stuff. Once in a while, we roll back to a familiar song. But tell us a little about the song that you chose to play for us today.
3: Okay, Charlie, I know you've talked already about the Holland years of the early 70s with the chairman, how they got started. And long about 1975, 76, I think the general had kind of decided it was time to start moving on because the hits had stopped coming on the Invictus label with Holland, Dozier, and Holland. And they went over to a label called Arista, which was a pretty big label at the point in time. And they recorded 12 singles there, Charlie, and they all ended up on an album that is very hard to find. It must be a huge collector's item. I can't find it. But it was 1976 on the Arista label. And this song that we chose to play is actually the B-side of one of the 45s that came out on the Arista label. But it's called Ready, Willing, and Able. I really like the song. I love it. I play it on my radio show, and I think people will really like it.
2: This is Ready, Willing, and Able by the Chairman of the Board featuring General Johnson. Thanks, old dog.

That's the Soul Dog Rollback for today. General Johnson, ready, willing, and able. 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Sundays on the Weiss household, and, you know, where Sue and I live, that's the Charlie Brown household also. Be that as it may, we usually watch CBS Sunday morning. And this past Sunday morning, they had stuff about two different singers, and one of them was David Lee Roth. And I'll tell you about the other one after we hear David Lee Roth, one of his big solo hits called Just a Gigolo. It's been a beach song. This was a, hello. This is kind of a beach song, too. By Louie and Keeley, not by David Lee.

a new body. That's a song by David Lee Roth, originally done by Louis Prima and Keely Smith, who I used to see when they played at the Surf Club in Virginia Beach, Virginia, where I kind of grew up. I grew up in Norfolk, but used to go down to Virginia Beach. And anyway, I was going to tell you a little bit about this next song, and I didn't have time to Google it because I forgot to bring the, well, I don't know, I did something that I shouldn't have done. And anyway, the artist was Christopher Cross, and they did a story about him, and the story about him is a pretty sad story. He had COVID-19, and it left him in terrible, terrible shape. And he says, see, I don't know how to pronounce all the stuff it says here on Wikipedia, but he detailed his, it says here, details in this Wikipedia story, and rather than read the whole story, the lasting effects of coronavirus months after he was released from the hospital. The easiest thing for you to do is go to Wikipedia or just Google Christopher Cross COVID, and you get all the information. But he was really had a tough, and still is. He's 69 years old, and the effects from the coronavirus just still having it. So you can probably see the thing on YouTube if you just Google Christopher Cross on CBS Sunday Morning. But anyway, I wanted to play this song because I hadn't heard it in a long time. This is one of his fast songs as opposed to several of his slow songs like Arthur's Theme and Sailing. This is Ride Like the Wind. And that's the wind you're hearing in the background. Can you tell? Because my hair is blowing a little bit that I've got left.

Ride Like the Wind. He did a disco version of that song in 1979. It's kind of long, that's why I didn't play. Plus, I like to play the hit versions of songs most of the time. Once in a while, I mess around with that and don't play the hit version of a song, but most of the time, it is the hit version of the song. How many times in that sentence did I say most of the time? Probably two or three in any case. Let's see what I got. Oh, yeah, World Series starts tonight. Sue's all excited. Her Dodgers are in the World Series, and they're playing the Rays. Bill and Barbara love the Rays, but they're not in town to be listening to the show live. Bill, if you listen to the archive, I'm thinking about you because you and Barbara are big Durham Bulls fans, and that's the farm team of the Tampa Bay Rays. So if you're a baseball fan, I thought I'd play John Fogerty in center field for you as the World Series starts tonight. You could also be a John Fogerty fan and enjoy this song.

Center Field is a song by John Fogerty. World Series starts tonight. I think it's on Fox, and so that means a lot of the Fox shows are not going to be on and stuff. But baseball fans will be happy, and Dodgers fans like my wife Sue, and Tampa Bay fans like my friends Bill and Barbara. I almost said Bill and Beverly. That's my brother-in-law and his wife, Bill and Barbara are two separate. Anyway, I'm rambling, and my voice I gotta keep my voice on the ball, because right now I got to remind you about Greg Tilley's Pressure Cleaning. Now, they don't cut corners. They clean them, and they clean them. Whew, boy, do they clean them. Safely washing away years of built-up dirt, grime, and mold. That's what Greg Tilley's Pressure Cleaning is all about. 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I'm not trying to make you become an internet star or anything like that. Just go to the website and get all the information that you need at gregtilley.net. They've been safely washing away years of built-up dirt and grime and mold on homes in the area, and Greg Tilley's Pressure Cleaning is the place to go when you need to have your house pressure cleaned. They also can do some stuff on your deck. They can also do some stuff on the roof and gutters, driveways. Don't let me give you all the information, because I don't know nothing about that stuff, except when I need something, I call Greg Tilley. 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This is Charlie Brown, and you spell that? Well, you know how to spell it, B-R-O-W-N. There you go. And I got to say happy birthday tomorrow. I got to do it a day early because I'm not on the radio on Wednesday. And this is Chip and Melody's daughter and Michael's wife, and she's celebrating a birthday. I guess her name is Joanna, because the song they wanted me to play is by Kool and the Gang, and it's called Joanna. So let me say happy birthday a day early to Joanna, and thank Chip and Melody and Michael for being listeners to the Charlie Brown Show.

0: Happy birthday tomorrow to Joanna. And I want to thank Chip and Melody one more time for the request and for listening and for being regulars right here on the Charlie Brown Show. Beautiful day. They're probably outdoors listening to the show today. It's time for some 50s music. 50s music, going to be 50s rock and roll and 50s soul, and we're going to start with the one that started it all.
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Joke Turner, and that's Shake, Rattle, and Roll. Now, if you're a regular listener to the Charlie Brown Show on WHUP, then you know that I don't play a whole lot of play a lot of soul songs, but not a lot of slow songs in this show. And the reason is that I only got 2 hours, and I don't want to, I just need to move. I need to keep myself going. If I played too many slow songs, I'd fall asleep right here like I do in the middle of television shows. But once in a while, I will play one, and I don't remember the occasion, but I do remember that it was Bill down in Jacksonville wanted me to play a song by Johnny Mathis. And I'm going to tie two things together here. I'm going to play that song again for Bill, and he can remind me of the occasion because he's probably listening. In fact, he said he was going to be listening live today. But more importantly, not more importantly, but equally important as that, is several people who have responded on my Facebook page. Now, I know that not everybody who's listening today follows me on Facebook, and certainly not everybody who follows me on Facebook listens to this show live, but a lot of folks were remembering listening to WKIX because there was a picture on Facebook of Gary Edens and I right here in downtown Hillsborough yesterday. All of that to say, there was a show on WPTF, and then it moved to WKIX, and then it may have moved to WRAL or back to WPTF. I don't remember. But I do know it used to come on after the Charlie Brown Show at 10 to midnight on WKIX, and it was called Our Best to You. And the voice was of a guy named Jimmy Capps, who died way too early of cancer. He was 47 years old when he passed away. But this is the way Our Best to You sounded. And I'm telling you, the guys and the gals that were at State, Carolina, because you could hear it on FM, Carolina and Duke, and the girls at Meredith, at State, that I hope I mentioned State because that's the one right there in Raleigh, and the girls at Meredith and Peace College, and the girl, I mean, it was just a huge following. So this is the theme song and the way Jimmy Capp started Our Best to You each and every night. Monday through Friday, of course.

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There's a video that goes with that particular thing that I found on YouTube to play for you today. And anyway, he said it was at, on 27 different stations. And that was a big deal back in the 50s and 60s. This is the song that Bill wanted me to play. This was a song you regularly heard on Our Best to You, Johnny Mathis. And well, artist you regularly heard. You might not have regularly heard that particular song, but why am I not hearing Johnny Mathis? Where are you, Johnny? Come on, Johnny. What am I doing wrong here? Oh, I know. Okay, let's start over again. Here's Johnny Mathis. I don't think I made that mistake when Bill requested. I think it actually played. But we're sending our best to you. I don't... Gary Edens and I did a thing when we worked at WSSB, and Gary had a deep enough voice where he could go, "We're sending our 250 watts to you."

0: The golden voice of Johnny Mathis on WHUP and the Charlie Brown Show. 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
1: Yakety yak, yakety yak.
2: Yaggity yak, don't talk back. That's Clovers, Coasters. Going to play the Clovers in a minute. But the Atlantic Records, and that was on ATCO, but Atlantic ATCO had so many of the great groups of the 50s. And we played the Drifters, and we just played the Coasters, and we're going to play the Clovers in a minute. But before we play the Clovers, I got to remind you one more time that support for the Charlie Brown Show comes from All About Insurance. And this time we're going to talk about their location right here in Hillsborough. And by the way, All About Insurance has been a supporter of the Charlie Brown Show from the very beginning right here on WHUP, and we're so appreciative of that. All About Insurance, you get Barry, Faith, and Dale. They're ready right here, right up the street in Church Street to take care of all your insurance needs. And the one thing I've noticed about All About Insurance, folks, is they are dedicated to making sure that you get exactly what you need, personal care, great advice, and responsible service that goes beyond expectations. 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I can give it to you now, but you're not anywhere where you can write it down. I'm sure about that. Well, I'm not sure about it. I'm confident. That's probably a better word. But to make sure you check out All About Insurance. And when you go to the website, if you don't live here in Hillsborough, you can find out all the locations that they have in the area, and there are plenty of them. These are the Clovers, Beach Music Classic, On the Beach Classic, right here on WHUP.

0: Well, you can't do a feature and feature 50s music without featuring the King, Elvis. And this is a, oh yeah, this is the King right here, Elvis. And this is Don't Be Cruel. I say a lot of times when I play this song, which is that it's my favorite Elvis song, but it's my favorite early Elvis song. That's the best way I can describe it. And that's not it. That's Little Richard. And we're going to get to Little Richard in just a minute. What happened was, oh, I see. What did I do here? Oh, I know exactly what I did here. I pushed the wrong button. We'll get back to Little Richard in just a moment, Lucille. Don't you worry about a thing.
1: You know I can be found sitting home all alone.

Yeah, that's Elvis. By the way, I have neglected to say thank you, thank you, thank you to all the folks who made contributions, donations, whatever you'd like to call them, to the 50-50 Fund last week at the WHUP fundraiser. We really appreciate your support. It's always, always a good time to make a donation when you can. 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Thank you all for supporting us. 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Joe made a special contribution, for me, and thank you, Joe, for doing that. Listen, folks, thank you for listening to the Charlie Brown Show today. Hope you enjoy it. Eric, Standing Up for Falling Down, is coming up next. We're going to close the show with some Solomon Burke music. But before that, this is Little Richard.

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Memories time cannot erase. Then I hope.

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0: if they can.
1: Yeah, man.
2: Oh, yeah, man.
0: When Hollywood goes black and tan, Louis Armstrong with his trumpet will be heading westward with his band.
1: Yeah, man.
2: Oh, yeah, man.
0: When Hollywood goes black and tan, Creole Davis from Manhattan will be leaving Harlem if they can.
1: Yeah, man.
2: Oh, yeah, man.
0: When Hollywood goes black and tan, Louis Armstrong with his trumpet will be heading westward with his band.
1: Yeah, man.
2: Oh, yeah, man.
0: When

0: bush goes black and tan. Creole babies from Manhattan will believe in Harlem if they can.
1: Yeah, man.
2: Oh, yeah, man.
0: When Hollywood goes black and tan, Louis Armstrong with his trumpet will be heading westward with his band.
1: Yeah, man.
2: Oh, yeah, man.
0: When Hollywood goes black and tan, Creole babies from Manhattan will believe in Harlem if they can.
1: Yeah, man.
2: Oh, yeah, man.
0: When Hollywood goes black and tan, Louis Armstrong with his trumpet will be heading westward with his band.
1: Yeah, man.
2: Oh, yeah, man.

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0: Hey, this is Vanessa Peters. 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
1: What you say, man? How's everything with you? Yeah, what is the cat doing, man? Is it jumping much? Let's go and look. Look at here. Woo! Well, yeah. Uh-huh. What's it all about, man? You doing all right, cat? Uh-huh. Do tell. Look down in that corner, man. Look down in that corner. Ain't that pretty? I'ma call him, man. I'ma call him. Woo! Come out. Woo! Lord, how much him? Lord, look at him. Look at him. Ain't that pretty? Look at Papa, look at her, look at her, look, watch me, man, look at, watch, when you, Lord, how much, you ain't gonna watch, woo.

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Yeah, come on, look, look, look, look, look, look. Ain't that something? Look, watch me. I'm gonna call that old gal. Hey, baby.

I saw a group of boys the other day standing in the corner of a playground, looking and laughing at a magazine. And I overheard one of the boys say, "Man, is he ever cool." And he pointed to the man whose picture was on the magazine cover. And everybody kind of said under their breath, "Yeah, he's cool, all right." And I got sick to my stomach, because I'd seen the cover. And the man that they were talking about had instigated a riot in one of our major cities last summer. And the magazine was writing about how the police were unkind to him, the judges were unfair with him, and how he talked back and slung his long hair about and cussed and did his thing. And they made him into a regular hero. And inside this magazine was the story of the baseball player who got involved with the gamblers, of the football player who said that football was not the end, just a means to an end, meaning the girls and the good times. And a story of the folk singer who proudly claims to be both a member of a party alien to our government and a non-tax-paying citizen. These young boys read with open eyes and open minds. And I thought to myself, my God, are these the people that these young boys look up to? Are these their idols? Are these the heroes of the now

I had heroes when I was a kid. We all did. And our heroes did their thing, too. Like General Douglas MacArthur, who returned like he said he would. Like Gene Autry and Roy Rogers, who chased the bad guys right off the screen. Like Lindbergh, who flew the ocean. And Jesse Owens, who showed Hitler. And John Wayne and Gary Cooper. After all, didn't they really win the war? And General Ike, bless your soul, because you made us feel safe. We've killed some of our recent heroes, the Kennedys and Kings. And even as great as their space feats are, how many of the astronauts can you name? Huh? How many? My heroes were people like Joe DiMaggio, who proved that nice guys can finish first. And Stan Musial, who never had an unkind word for anybody. And Winston Churchill, whose two fingers raised together meant victory, not just to let your enemy have it all kind of artificial peace. This country needs a lot of things today, friends, but it doesn't need any one thing any more than it needs some real heroes. Men who know what it means to be looked up to by a grimy-faced kid. Men who want to sign autograph books and not deals under the table. Men who are willing to play the game with the people who made them heroes. Men who don't mind putting on a white hat and saying thank you and please. I wish I knew more men that I'd be proud for my son to look up to and say, Daddy, when I grow up,

Thank you.

This is WHUPLP Hillsboro. I am Charlie, and you are listening to Keeping Time. Here on Keeping Time, we explore music's fluid chronology. So what that means specifically is we go up and down a timeline and dive into the different ways that music has grown and evolved over time, and how different musical styles weave into each other, kind of looking at the different building blocks of music, and how musicians have been inspired by those who came before them, and how they then go on to inspire musicians that follow in their legacy. So we're going to start off today back in the mid-20th century in 1954. We're going to start off with some Sarah Vaughan featuring Clifford Brown. Some Nina Simone coming up soon. Some Nancy Sinatra on the way. A lot of good stuff. But first and foremost, let's hear Sarah Vaughan in 1954 with You're Not the Kind on Keeping Time. Enjoy.

All right, going to come in real quick here and let you know about some of these songs. That was Nancy Sinatra with Lee Hazelwood in the year 1968 with Some Velvet Morning. Nina Simone as well with Don't Smoke in Bed in 1959. And we heard Sarah Vaughan with Clifford Brown in 1954 with the tune You're Not the Kind. You are listening to Keeping Time. This is a show where we go up and down a timeline and check out the different ways that music has cascaded and evolved over time. So let's keep on rolling along that timeline. We're going to stay in the 1960s, and then we're going to jump up a couple decades to the 90s and, you know, keep on working our way up the timeline from there. So next up, let's hear Serge Gainsbourg with La Chanson de Prévert. My French is terrible. Apologies. In 1961. Let's just let the music speak for itself. Enjoy.

All right, that is Beyonce with the song Bodyguard off of Cowboy Carter in the year 2024. The Cardigans with the song Love Fool in 1996. I think there's some fun pairings between Bodyguard and Love Fool. Also heard Stereolab in that set with Diagonals in 1997, and some Serge Gainsbourg in way back in 1961 as well. You are listening to Keeping Time on WHUP. Hope you have enjoyed it so far. We are just half an hour into today's show. Let's keep it on rolling. Next up is going to be Janet Jackson in 1986 with The Pleasure Principle. Enjoy.

And she don't try to hide it. She got diamonds on the soles of her shoes. And he's a poor boy.

That is Mr. Paul Simon with Diamonds on the Soles of Her Shoes live at Central Park in the year. What was the year? 1991. Before Paul Simon, we heard the Soul Brothers with Akabongi in 1994. And also some Miriam Makeba in 1967 with Pata Pata. And Janet Jackson, of course, in 86 with The Pleasure Principle. You are listening to Keeping Time on WHUP. We are going up and down a timeline over the course of a couple hours. We are going to go up to more or less the present day now. We're going to jump from the early 90s up to 2024 and hear the band Vampire Weekend with the song Pravda on Keeping Time. Enjoy.

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1: That is Jorge Drexler with Ruben Blades in 2022 with the song El Plan Maestro. Before that, we heard the song O Grande Amor in 1964, way back in 1964, with the supergroup of Stan Getz, João Gilberto Quintet, and Antonio Carlos Jobim. We also heard Astrud Gilberto before that with Barimbo in 1966. Some bossa nova in there, and then Jorge Drexler coming to us from Uruguay with El Plan Maestro. Let's hear another Uruguayan artist with Martin Buscaglia in 2006. The song will be Trivial Polonio, and then we will hear some Spanish influence coming up in just a few songs and make our way on up the timeline even further. While I'm chatting into the microphone, I want to give another reminder about the WHUP Spring Fundathon that is happening right now. 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So again, that is whupfm.org. Donate button is right there for you to consider. All right, here is Martin, sorry, I lost my place. Here is Martin Buscaglia with the song Trivial Polonio from 2006 on Keeping Time.

That is Adrian Linker with Ford's Beckon Rebound from 2020 off of Adrian Linker's album called Songs. Before that, we heard Estrella Morento with Volver from 2006 from the film of the same name. And then Martine Buscaglia in 2006 with Trivial Polonio in that set. Just got a little over 30 minutes left in today's show. Hope you have enjoyed it. 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And so consider donating if you can. We are going to hear a new song now from a Western Carolina-based musician, Colin Miller. Here is the song Birdhouse off of his newest album, Losin'. It's Colin Miller, coming up next on Keeping Time.

All right, coming in once more before we wrap up today's show to let you know what you have been listening to. That was Angel Olsen back in 2016 with Never Be Mine off of Angel Olsen's album My Woman. We went back to 1960 with The Jades and the instrumental Jam Lost Train before that. And then some Rat Boys with Black Earth Wisconsin in 2023. And then a new song from Colin Miller, Birdhouse, off of Colin Miller's new album, Losin'. We've got just over 10 minutes left in today's rendition of Keeping Time. Hope you have enjoyed it. I want to remind you once more about the very important Spring Fundathon that is happening right now at WHUP. 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And let's keep it on rolling with about 10 more minutes left of Keeping Time. Next up is going to be Avalon Emerson with the song Hot Evening. Hope you enjoy, and I'll see you next week.

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Let's get into it.

trees turn gray, the pilea blooms, the city begins to talk. I wish there were more dishes to clean. Crickets keep asking for help, the unread letters of the history books piling up on my nightstand. There's another pile on my back. Everything as usual. Their gloomy look detonates with the courteous demeanor they have taken on themselves. I will sleep before dawn.

All right, you're tuned into Positive Connections here on WHUP. That was a little set of mostly newish music. That was Elkosh with Saraya. And before that was Yasmin Hamdan with the song Shamali. And yeah, I wanted to pair those artists because they're both reimagining the traditional popular music of their home countries. Yasmin is Syria, Elkosh is Egypt. Okay, before them was Natural Information Society, a new one from them. It was called Perseverance Flow, the Jump Rope Edit. Heard Looseberg, All Things, Continued, and started that all off with a new one from Carla Del Forno called Veselka City Lights. All right, trying to summon some rain with this background, these background sounds you're hearing, and also with this next song. This is Sharon Birch with The Rain Song.

All right, that was Mystic Lady by T-Rex. We heard Big Star with September Girls. I just had to. It's the season. It's the season. Before them was Wally with Your Own Way. Heard Karen Bath with Nothing Last. And then began that with Sharon Birch, the Rain Song. That one goes out to Sophie. Again, just trying to summon some rain for our dry world here in North Carolina. Also, shout out to Kirsten and Cornell and Brittany, who are all tuned in. Hi. We'll keep things going. Next is Nina Simone.

You're listening to Positive Connections on WHUP LP Hillsboro. That was The Particles with Apricot's Dream. Apricot. Before them was Brittle Stars with A Float. Heard Kitty Craft with Let It In. Also the Staple Singers, When Will We Be Paid? That's from their great 1969 album, We'll Get Over. We heard the Drifters, Up on the Roof, and Woo! Took a gamble with that very dirty 45, and it was kind of like a new experience of that song. I hope you enjoyed it. And then started that set off with Nina Simone, Cherish, a song that was popularized by the Association a year prior to her cover of that song that was on Silk and Soul from 1967. Cool. We have about an hour left to go, but before we get into it, I wanted to promote an upcoming fundraiser event celebrating WHUP's 10th anniversary. We're 10. And it is Saturday, September 27th, 2025, from 5 to 8 p.m. And yeah, there'll be live music, food from Nomad here in Hillsboro. Whoa, I'm just reading this for the first time. There's a fire performer. Okay. Games, prizes, cash bar. Yeah, you can get tickets over on our website, whupfm.org. I hope you consider coming. It'll really help us out. All right. What's next? I don't know. Well, let's see what's next.

Oops, I just accidentally turned my computer off. Let's find the song on the great website, youtube.com, and we'll just pretend that didn't happen. But yeah, I hope everybody's doing okay out there and that these songs feel nice and good. And I'm just talking while I find the song. And here it is. Okay, that never happened.